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0: The XL. Something's crawled under his skin and it's time to get it out. Gross, dude. It's Lou's rant of the day.
1: 8 years ago today, I was in Des Moines, Iowa to host, interview, and photograph Slipknot at one of the greatest gigs of their career. They played the Iowa State Fair in their home state capital of Des Moines. It was like a religious pilgrimage for me and the other maggots to see them do this show as they played as if their very lives depended on it, and the crowd was as amped as any I'd ever been a part of. It is all a fine example of why I spend so much time traveling to concerts. It's to be a part of these magical musical moments that may never come again. That's why whenever someone asks me why I go through so much trouble to attend shows, I ask them why they don't.
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0: Tom Morello is joining me every night this week as featured artist. Tom, condolences on the recent loss of your mom, Mary Morello. She was an extraordinary person. What do you think you learned the most from her?
1: I mean, first of all, just the thing that I took for granted, because it's my mom, was just having someone really have your back in a way that, you know, you grow up and you meet other people in other bands, and people don't always have that in their lives. And, you know, so just knowing that, having that, you know, whether I was a janitor or whether I was a rock star, my mom was going to love me exactly the same. And she treated, you know, she treated Bono and the guy who made her Subway sandwich with, you know, absolutely the same too, yeah. You know, and that's like a sort of a baseline way to be a human that I've, you know, I've taken a lot from.
0: If you would be so kind, tell me about the Mary Morello Memorial Project.
1: Sure, sure. So after my mom's passing, we established the Mary Morello Memorial Project to do two things. One is my mom stood shoulder to shoulder with a lot of human rights organizations and charity organizations through the years. And we, rather than people sending flowers or donating to, you know, particular animal shelter or something, it's a catch-all. If you want to donate some money to that, we'll make sure it goes to organizations that she cared deeply about and that meant a lot to her during her century of life. But keeping very much with my mom's legacy, you don't have to donate a friggin' dime. We're asking people between now and October 1st, which would have been her 103rd birthday, to just do an act of service. Volunteer somewhere, read a book to kids at a hospital, walk a picket line, throw a brick, make some political art, and let us know about it at the Mary Morello Memorial Project Instagram, to create a community of people that were inspired in some way to continue to do as Mary did.

like a poem.

0: Chili Peppers for this Monday edition of Hard Drive XL. The new Tom Morello, before that, a solo tune entitled Date Night. Thank you to Tom Morello for joining me every night this week as featured artist. Looking forward to catching him at the Power to the People Festival, Saturday, October 3rd. It's going to be in Columbia, Maryland, just north of Washington, D.C. Great venue, the Merriweather Post Pavilion, one of the very first indoor-outdoor sheds built in the United States. The bill for the show will include Tom, Bruce Springsteen, Taylor Momsen, Jack Black, Serge Tankian, and Foo Fighters, and a whole bunch of others. Saturday, October 3rd, Merriweather Post Pavilion. I'll see you there.
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1: Yeah, it's fun to go backstage, sure. 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
0: Mastodon and Motionless in White joining me later tonight as guest on Hard Drive XL, where the honor group of the night is Uber and Lyft drivers. If they're currently listening to this show, tip heavily.

Poetry Corner continues our salute to Fender guitars in just a moment. But first, Eva Under Fire featuring Maria Brink of In This Moment. Title track of the recently released album Villainous on Hard Drive XL.

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3: Happy birthday to Leo Fender, the man who gave us the Stratocaster. Without the Fender Guitar Company, rock and roll would be a disaster. Because along with Les Paul and the Gibson that bears his name, the Fender Stratocaster's an instrument etched in the hallways of fame. Jeff Beck, Pete Townsend, Eric Clapton, and Hendrix too. They've all played Fender Strats. I even have one signed by Motley Crue. So to the late, great Leo Fender, thank you for that fabulous axe. There's nothing like the sound of a Strat, especially coming from great big Marshall stacks.
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0: Alice in Chains for this Monday edition of Hard Drive XL, where Mastodon and Motionless in White will be joining me later as guests. I'm Lou Brutus. Another reminder that this Wednesday is going to be absolutely brilliant for celestial events. It will start before dawn Wednesday morning with a planetary alignment. Everybody in the media is screaming about six planets, but there's only four you'll be able to see with the naked eye. Later in the day, for states that are in the upper Midwest or the Northeast, there will be a partial solar eclipse with a portion of the sun covered by the moon. If you want to see a total eclipse, you'll need to be in Iceland or Spain. Then, Wednesday night, beginning around midnight, comes the peak of the yearly Perseids meteor shower. All you'll need to do for that is get to some place where it's dark.
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Screen Time continues our salute to the creator of Fender guitars in just a moment. Right after that, we'll hear from Motionless in White via the Hard Drive Archive. But first, from Brighton in the United Kingdom, it's Architects on Hard Drive XL.

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2: The man who brought us Fender guitars and created the Stratocaster, Leo Fender, born this day in 1909. We salute him again in Screen Time with this 2004 film, The Strat Pack, Live in Concert. Now, this was a 50th anniversary live show in honor of the Fender Stratocaster. Featured some of the greats, including Joe Walsh, Brian May of Queen, David Gilmour of Pink Floyd, Mike Rutherford of Genesis, even Hank Marvin from the UK instrumental band, The Shadows. It was The Shadows that turned all of those classic rock guys onto Fenders when they were kids. It's a phenomenal performance and amazing tribute to the amazing guitar, the Strat Pack, live in concert.
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20: 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According to the More More Institute of Health and Wellness, 100% of Fort Wayne residents reported increased levels of fun after shopping at 20 past 4 and more. Local analysts are calling it the More Fun Phenomenon. 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
2: 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I don't know why I love them so much, but I do.
3: 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Yeah.

0: Here's another historic interview from the Hard Drive Archive. It's Chris Motionless of Motionless and White and I speaking in August of 2020 about making music with Justin DeBleek, former member of Ice Nine Kills.
1: I would call him my partner outside of the band. He's like amazing at that kind of stuff. Like, he and I really understand each other and work so well together. He's my best friend, and it's just, you know, he didn't have anything that he was able to do either. Everybody was just kind of like standing around like, okay, what can we do musically with the downtime? So we got together, and I definitely had the general idea of what I wanted to do. But yeah, as far as like performing the piano or finding all those mixtures of horns and strings and everything like that, he's just so good at that. And it was quite easy. It's just, the both of us really understood the vision that we wanted to go for with that and just fell into place.

0: 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Motionless in White before that, their excellent cover of The Killers' Somebody Told Me. 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We started going through all of these archived interviews for our recent 30th anniversary and realized we should be playing this stuff on the air every night. So this week, along with archived interviews with Motionless in White, you'll hear Bring Me the Horizon tomorrow, Billy Corgan of the Smashing Pumpkins on Wednesday, Johannes Eckerstrom of Avatar on Thursday, and the late Vinnie Paul on Friday.
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3: 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The IRS is giving away billions of dollars in tax savings through a federal program called the Fresh Start Initiative to aid delinquent taxpayers. This initiative was established for anyone facing financial hardship and unable to pay.

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1: Our old friend Eric Vanlerberg of I Prevail is 35 years old. Sean Foyst, longtime drummer for Breaking Benjamin, is 43. The minstrel Ian Anderson of Jethro Tull is 79, whilst the great Ronnie Spector was born on this day in 1943. She passed in 2022. It is also the birthday of the man who created Fender guitars, Leo Fender, born this day in 1909. We will continue our salute to him with It Came From the Web in just a moment.
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Screen Time has another amazing documentary on the Stratocaster as we celebrate the birthday of Leo Fender shortly after The Who with Johnny Hawkins of Nothing More. 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
2: Leo Fender, the founder of Fender Guitars and the creator of the Stratocaster, was born this day in 1909. Here's a great documentary for you from 1993, Curves, Contours, and Body Horns, a celebration of 40 years of the Fender Stratocaster. As the title implies, it was a celebratory film for the 40th anniversary of the Strat. They talked to everybody, because all those classic rock guys were still alive and playing when this film was made. Eric Clapton, Keith Richards, George Harrison of the Beatles, David Gilmour of Pink Floyd, Jeff Lynne, blues great Buddy Guy, Dweezil Zappa, even Hank Marvin of the Shadows, who were the British instrumental group who in the late 50s and early 60s inspired all of those English guys to actually pick up Stratocasters. From 1993, Curves, Contours, and Body Horns.
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18: 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That's why I trust Phil Truitt and Truitt Law Offices. Phil, that man doesn't need the tough guy act. He's super down to earth, really easy to talk to, and the kind of guy you can actually be yourself.

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0: Ozzy Osbourne on Hard Drive XL. I'm Lou Brutus. You may remember it was 10 years ago this month that Ozzy performed Bark at the Moon live on stage and outside beneath a total solar eclipse. The concert was in Carterville, Illinois, which was along the path of totality. I photographed that eclipse down in Saluda, South Carolina, where I got my famous picture of a plane flying across the total eclipse. There is another solar eclipse coming up this Wednesday. However, it will not be a total eclipse here in the United States. We will get a partial in 25 states in the upper Midwest and the Northeast beginning around 1 p.m. For totality, you'll need to be in Iceland or Spain. Also this Wednesday, we get the peak of the Perseids meteor shower and a planetary alignment.
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0: Troy and Braun of Mastodon join me now as special guest. Guys, a lot of what you have been through the last few years, I think, is reflected in the new album title, Marrow Deep.
1: Yeah, I mean, there wasn't any sidestepping it. You know,
0: No.
1: we couldn't really, I don't think that the music and the words would have been, it wouldn't have been an honest thing if we weren't talking about what had just happened. You know, and you know, my mom passed away just a few months before, and so that was huge for me and everybody in the band. You know, we've been together for 26 years, 27 years almost. So everybody knows that everybody's, you know, moms and dads and brothers and sisters, and we're very, all of our lives are very intertwined. You know, you talk to any band, they'll tell you it's a marriage, and it's not like you don't know. I know all Brent's cousins. You know what I mean? Like we're it's a family thing. So with my mom dying, you know, it was impactful for everybody in the band, you know, not just me. And then Brent going, obviously, was just terrible. So the lyrics couldn't really be about anything.

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0: Motorhead to put the wraps on Hard Drive XL for this Monday night. Looking ahead to tomorrow, Tom Morello of Rage Against the Machine is going to be back as my featured artist. We are also going to be speaking to Jesse James Dupree of Jackal on the anniversary of the release of their self-titled album in 1992. Plus, we will hear from Bring Me the Horizon via the Hard Drive Archive. Until then, I'm Lou Brutus, leaving you with the words of writer Dr. Hunter S. Thompson. In a world of thieves, the only final sin is stupidity.
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1: That's right, Jane. We're interrupting your regularly scheduled programming to share compelling results from a local survey. According to the More More Institute of Health and Wellness, 100% of Fort Wayne residents reported increased levels of fun after shopping at 20 past 4 and more. Local analysts are calling it the More Fun Phenomenon. The study covered various summer activities, lake days, baseball games, outdoor concerts, even mowing the lawn, and concluded that everything was 100% more fun after shopping at 20 past 4 and more.
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0: say, Alexa, play 98.9 The Bear. 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
2: 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Local analysts are calling it the More Fun Phenomenon. 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
2: and go wild.
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0: 2. Welcome to Tuesday. 1 o'clock.
1: What up, buddy?
0: Hey, buddy! Well, how was your big Monday night?
2: Fantastic. Last night my aunt was in town, so we went out and played 18 holes with my brother-in-law, and spectacular triple bogey golf was played.
0: Obviously, back to school season is right around the corner, so I'm watching my kids try to cram everything they didn't have the opportunity to do this summer into the next couple of weeks, because my two college-age daughters go back next week. So I watched my daughter play 36 holes of golf yesterday. Went out in the morning. She said, I have a 10 a.m. tee time, and she went out at 10 a.m., and then she went out again last night at 5 o'clock. I said, not feeling like you golfed enough this summer? She said, yeah, it just doesn't seem like I golfed enough, so I got to cram as much in before I go back to school next week.
2: 36 holes? How was that sunburn?
0: I said, well, you know, you could always just take your clubs to school with you and golf at school. And it was like, what? Yeah, you can take your golf clubs to school, and if you have some free time,
2: you can go out and golf there.
0: Oh, I never thought of that.
2: Some schools even have their own golf course.
0: Yeah, you can probably, well, they got to have intramural golf or something.
2: Yeah.
0: I said, obviously, you know, you're going to have to squeeze it in between all your soccer practices, but you'll probably find a couple hours here and there.
2: Dude, have you ever played 36 holes in a day?
0: No, I don't think so. Well, welcome to, what do we got here? Today is National Son and Daughter Day. Today's also National Play in the Sand Day. An afternoon tea? I don't think we need that now, do we? Today's also
2: not after 3 p.m. Can't have the caffeine.
0: National Presidential Joke Day. Also, that's every day, as far as I can tell. Any birthdays of note? Would have been Hulk Hogan's birthday.
2: Oh, man, how old would the Hulkster have been?
0: I don't know. He was born in 1953, so you can do the math. You can math the math out of it.
2: Nope, sure can't.
0: Charlie Sexton, he's a Texas guitar player. Came up around Stevie Ray Vaughan, had a song called Beat So Lonely that was a semi-hit. Wow, good for him. He made the celebrity birthday calendar.
2: Whoa.
0: And Andy Bell, is that the guy from Fuel? Is that the guitar? No, that's Carl Bell. Carl Bell.
2: you may be the only person that knows that besides the other members of Fuel and Carl's family.
0: Yeah, Carl Bell, I think, is the guitar player. He's the guy that writes all the songs. That's why I know his name, because he's the main songwriter for Fuel. I have no idea who Andy Bell is, but happy birthday, Andy Bell. You're 56 years young. Good for you. All right, where should we start here today?
2: Have you ever heard of Erasure?
0: The band Erasure?
2: He's one of those guys.
0: Okay. Wow, he made the celebrity birthday calendar.
2: Yep.
0: This is a dry day for celebrity birthdays. If your birthday is August 11th and you're listening right now, you're just as famous as everybody else on the celebrity birthday calendar. Good for you. I don't know why this is such a great idea. Sometimes when you're drinking, what do they tell you? What is it? Is it one alcoholic drink and then one water, one alcoholic drink? Or is it two alcoholic drinks and one water, two alcoholic drinks and one water?
2: I thought if you're looking for, you know, maintaining, it's one to one.
0: If you want to hydrate and, you know, keep it within the policies, you need to drink some water when you're drinking booze. Problem is, that is hard to do.
2: You're like, I'm already full from this draft beer. I can't enjoy another draft beer if I'm super duper full from that draft beer and a water.
0: Put a water down on top of it. Japanese brewery has now come up with a great new way to keep customers from drinking too much beer and keeping them hydrated along the way. They've created a custom staggering beer glass that forces you to sip water while you're sipping beers.
2: Oh.
0: The glass features a built-in vertical divider right down the middle, splitting the cup into two separate chambers. One, you pour the beer in, the other half gets the water. If you drink only the beer and ignore the water, the shifting weight causes the glass to immediately tip over and spill when you set it down. Now you have a problem. Even worse, if you try to finish the beer without setting the glass down, by tilting it far back causes the water on the other side to pour straight onto your forehead. The goal is moderation. Pretty funny. Hey, I'd watch people pound those glasses all day. That's hilarious.
2: Yeah. Yeah.
0: Cool slang from the kids.
2: You know, we're always about that life.
0: You hear kids say it's AI, it doesn't necessarily mean that they're talking about technology. It's funny, I see my kids do this all the time. Apparently, Gen Alpha has turned the phrase, that's AI, into their version of calling something fake, sketchy, or suspicious.
3: Or sus.
0: If a toy is a cheap knockoff, or a story sounds made up, or something just feels a little bit off, the kids are quick to shrug and say, ah, that's AI. Experts say it's an example of language evolving and AI becoming shorthand for anything that seems inauthentic. In other words, today's kids are using AI the same way that older generations would use words like, you know, it's Photoshopped. Gen Z also has a new favorite insult. LARPing. The term originally came from, what is it, live action role playing. People dress up as fantasy characters.
2: Yeah, we thought it was...
0: They goof around in a park and they just, you know, you drive by and you're like, what the hell is that?
2: We thought it was weird when we first heard about it. We think it's weird now.
0: Online, it's taken on a whole new meaning. Now, if somebody is trying too hard... Oh, try hard! Somebody's trying too hard to project a certain image. The kids, the cool kids today are now saying, oh, they're just LARPing.
2: That sucks.
0: Like taking a Pilates class just for the Instagram photos, acting like you're a corporate executive during a summer internship, showing up in Manhattan for a day and pretending you're a lifelong New Yorker, you're LARPing.
2: Look at me, I'm in the city peeing in the streets. LARPer.
0: I don't know why this story is funny. I like when people are shocked that they go to the carnival and they end up getting ripped off. They get tricked.
2: That was a hard lesson to learn at all those carny games when you were a kid. You're like, oh man, for sure I'm gonna blow out these.
0: You're like knock down the milk bottles. You know, all you gotta do is knock down these six milk bottles.
2: Yeah. Or shoot the star out of that card with that 100 BBs.
0: Mm-hmm. And then you end up getting tricked by some big city carny who takes your money.
2: He says, ha, ha, ha. You're like, well, that's my last farthing. I worked all week for that, sir.
0: My magic beans. I've had to give them to a man with only six teeth.
2: If I remember correctly, the only carny game that was almost a guaranteed win was that gamble on candy game.
0: The what now?
2: Do you remember there was like a long, every side of this four-sided carny booth had spots.
0: Okay.
2: And it was like stripes, red, blue, and you would put your quarter on whatever, and if your thing hit, you'd get a big king-size candy bar.
0: Oh, so like roulette?
2: Yeah.
0: Like a roulette game?
2: More or less.
0: For fat kids?
2: It was for all kids.
0: Step up, chubbers!
2: At least I want some candy. But it had a pretty good odds rate. So, yeah, they would clean up, like, you know, all the quarters of the board, but like a handful of people would win big candy.
0: You know the most addicting carnival game? And you knew you weren't going to win, but it was always exciting to play. Is what was the one that had like a bulldozer, and then you would put your quarter in a slot, and then it would go, it would roll down, and then fall, and then the dozer would come up.
2: You would try to time it so that it would shove the rest of the quarters forward.
0: Right, and you would try to see what it would push off of there. That was, I mean, you knew you were going to lose your ass, but it was fun watching.
2: I'd like to know the mechanics behind that, because it never seemed to tip over that huge stack of change.
0: So it's always funny to me when somebody goes, oh, I got tricked by a carny. Of course you did. Of course you got tricked by a carny.
2: The basketball hoop that's the exact same size as the basketball.
0: Mm-hmm. A man running a carnival booth at a Missouri County Fair. That sounds horrifying. Has been arrested. The man running the booth has been arrested. And police say he was operating a rigged gambling game. Of course he was. You know that going into it. Investigators say his name is Randy told players at the Marion County Fairgrounds that they were playing a version of bingo. He was charging $5 a turn to roll marbles onto a board and then try to reach 100 points to win. But one player said he was rigging the game, costing this man over $650.
2: Okay, what are you doing pumping that kind of money into this thing? I gotta hit the ATM.
0: Who takes $650 to a carnival? You gotta eat, don't you? Well, yeah, I guess you got a good point there. Police determined that the game was actually a notorious scam. The scam is called the Razzle Dazzle. Randy even admitted a player would have to spend more than $3,000 to have a shot at winning the game. He now faces charges of promoting gambling and stealing. Oh, I got tricked by a carnival worker.
2: Did you guys ever have the mouse game, says Hungover Hoosier? I'm unfamiliar.
0: No, what is the mouse game?
2: There was also the big, it was like the horse races, but the horses are all propelled by a water gun. And the harder you blast that circle, you're like, oh, I'm going to win.
0: Yeah.
2: You guys, this is just like Joe Dirt when he's spraying Pam on the old ring toss glasses. Oh, yeah, you throw the ring on the bottle. There's like a huge sea of bottles.
0: Oh. Great news if you like to listen to music throughout the day. Older adults have another good reason to listen to music. The study of over 10,000 adults found that for adults over the age of 70, listening to music most days will lower your likelihood of developing dementia. Almost a 40% lower chance of developing dementia. Playing music or singing? Oh, I'm not singing, but I love it. Playing music and singing were also linked to similar low dementia risks. Researchers say music engages multiple areas of the brain, may also support memory, language, coordination, social connection. No more research is needed to understand why the link exists. They say it does help. When you're in the old folks' home and you decide to, take your little Bluetooth speaker with you wherever you go, you could just say that it's helping you. What does the over 70 crowd listen to? What is that? Like Steppenwolf?
2: Beatles? Oh, yeah.
0: Yeah.
2: Steppenwolf. You remember the Wolfpack, brother?
0: Always funny when you...
2: Damn the pusher man.
0: When you think about when you get old, you always think about listening to old-timey music, but the reality is we're going to listen to the same stuff that we've always listened to.
2: I can't wait to be old and gray and listening to Static X.
0: Mm-hmm.
2: Turn it down.
0: Yeah.
2: I can't hear.
0: I mean, there's a lot of times, you just put your Apple Music on shuffle and songs come up, and you're like, did I have any idea that 40 years ago I'd be listening to this song?
2: Mm.
0: Still? Shocking.
2: I also thought when I was a kid there's going to be an endless supply of new music that I'm into, and I just keep moving right along with it.
0: No.
2: I didn't realize that door comes down hard.
0: Mm.
2: I will not accept anything new.
0: How fast do you think you can run a mile?
2: Dude, I bet I could get it done in like 12 minutes.
0: I have to be honest with myself. How fast do I think I could run, walk a mile?
2: There's a track that I go to. It's 1 mile long exactly where I like train for bike races. And I always think when I'm done, I should just put the bike down and see how long it would take me to jog.
0: Uh-huh. Four laps around. Let's see what I can do here.
2: I know that I had almost the worst time in a 5K about 6-7 years ago. There was only one person behind me, and she was pregnant.
0: That's insulting.
2: Yeah, it was. It was. So I could finish 5Ks in about 33 minutes. Chugging along about a 10-12-minute mile.
0: Now imagine if I had to do it. I don't know. You could do, 9 minutes, 10 minutes? I think I could probably do a mile.
2: Dude, I bet you could do better than that. I bet you could get closer to, like, 8:30.
0: I'd have to take a couple of breaks. I'd be like, whew, I'm really winded. I'd be like SpongeBob, leaning up against the wall. I was going, man, that was a lot. Now, how fast do you think you could run a mile while pushing a baby stroller?
2: I see people doing that in the park, and I'm like, wow, good for you.
0: There's a motivation I'll never know.
2: Nope.
0: A fellow by the name of Steven.
2: The baby's like, this is great.
0: Mm. Steven is now the new world record holder for running a mile while pushing a baby stroller during the Guardian Mile in Cleveland. He pushed a baby-filled stroller past the finish line in 4 minutes and 17 seconds. The world record for running a mile without pushing a stroller is only 35 seconds faster than that.
2: Wow.
0: Steven, have you tried just running a mile? And maybe if you're only doing it 35 seconds slower with the baby-filled stroller, perhaps you should look into some, other records, Steven.
2: Cubicle Nate, I can comfortably run a mile in just under 7 minutes. Uber Geek Gabe, there's a loop around our neighborhood that's exactly half a mile. I'd guess in my current condition, it would take me about 3 hours to run that mile.
0: I appreciate your honesty. All right, what do we got to do today? We'll talk about, the cost of living. It just continues to go up. We'll take a look at another study confirms how many American worker bees are shoplifting and why and what. We'll take a look at the cheapest cheeseburger combo meal deal cities. All right. Obviously, where you live, geography plays a huge role in how much you pay for things. You know, from a house to an apartment, automobiles, all the way down to the humble cheeseburger combo meal. There are some shocking numbers here. Out of all the major metropolitan cities in America, only four cities in America do you have an average cheeseburger combo order for less than $15.
2: $15?
0: We'll take a look at... We'll take a look at where you have to live to get the cheapest cheeseburger combo meal, and then we'll also look at the most expensive.
2: Ooh.
0: This is going to blow your mind. I'll just tell you right now, Anchorage, Alaska has the most expensive cheeseburger combo meal in America. When I give you the dollar amount, it is absolutely shocking. Mostly because I know that there are days when I would pay it because you just have to have a cheeseburger, fries, and a Coke. Oh, yeah, and we'll also find out, speaking
2: any
0: of food...
2: more, that just feels like the most basic of basic meals.
0: Mm-hmm. Oh, boy, it isn't, though. And apparently, we'll continue with some other food stuff. Apparently, some McDonald's are now starting to choose to charge for bags, right? We talk about the nickel and diming of the American worker bee all the time. Now, some McDonald's locations are charging you a dime for a bag to carry the food that you just bought somewhere else. Anything else you got? Welcome to Tuesday. We'll talk about the podcast live stream at 11:15 today, jlnkshow.com. We'll get into your text here in just a second. 888-545-5655 next.
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2: You're funny.
0: The Bear.

0: something? Is it just chunks of chocolate? What is it, Gabe? What is what's the good stuff in there? 888-545-5655.
1: They're out there. Stupid people doing stupid things with the Jason Lee and Kluck Show.
2: Oh, he says there's chocolate-covered marshmallows, the consistency of Charleston chews.
0: Oh, that makes sense. Yeah. Okay, I get it.
2: Yeah.
0: How low do you have to go to ruin a funeral? The Florida, of course, funeral home was left scrambling after a vandal damaged three of its vehicles just hours before. The vehicles were there to serve grieving families. Staff at the Titusville Funeral Home discovered the damage, including a hearse that had been keyed.
2: Who keys a hearse?
0: Well, you know what they say, before he cheats. What was that part of it? Yeah. I keyed his new Ford truck.
3: Run my key down the side of his four-wheel drive.
0: They keyed the hearse. They left the tires slashed. Services planned for three families that day. The manager began calling other nearby funeral homes to borrow cars before a local tire shop stepped in and made some quick repairs. Manager said she could not think of anybody with a grudge against the business and now worries about the safety of employees who come and go overnight. Police are reviewing surveillance footage to see if they can find out who did it.
2: Yeesh. This is going to be great, too, because the entire community is following it, so I'm sure they're going to be like, It was Todd.
0: It seems like there should be an easier way. Police received a phone call from two dudes who reportedly found a dead body stuffed inside of a suitcase and left on the side of the road. Investigators arrived on the scene. They scooped up the suitcase and the dead body, sent to the medical examiner's office, where they used quote-unquote, every forensic tool they had before they eventually determined that the body was a life-size doll.
2: How many tools did they have to go through before they're able to get to the bottom of this?
0: I hope they only have one tool, and that was it. Well, we used all the tools, and we determined that it's a doll.
2: Mm.
0: They have more than one tool, unfortunately. They found there was just a life-size doll wearing clothes, hair, nose piercing, and markings that resembled bruises. The hell kind of doll you got, and what are you into?
2: No. Put bruises on it.
0: Authorities insist that the doll was so realistic that officers followed standard crime scene procedures before confirming that it was not human. The investigation has now been closed.
2: Oh.
0: So please be careful. They're out there, stupid people doing stupid things. We'll get some entertainment news in a minute.
2: Well, I don't know how. I don't know. I knew that I'd. Yesterday, I was on the internet for like 5 minutes in the evening. I was very busy golfing, hanging out with family. And in that 5 minutes on the internet, I saw no less than 14 articles posted about Brad Pitt deciding to start drinking again. So we'll talk about that. There was a break-in at the Kardashian compound. We lost a little cast member of A Christmas Story. Hey, Jason, are you ready to celebrate 9/11?
0: I didn't know it was 25 years until a couple of days ago.
2: Yeah, we have all the TV channels, all the streaming services have big plans for marking 25 years of 9/11. I swear the 10-year anniversary was just like a minute ago.
0: Apparently, there's a new movie coming out. It's called One Night Only, and apparently it was loaded with some great nudity. They've gone back and cut the nudity out. Not because, you know, there was an outcry from the board. You know, the classifies movies. What is this going to be? Is this going to be a PG-13? This is going to be an R? An NC-17?
2: Right.
0: The board was fine with it. We'll find out why they cut the nude scenes out of this movie. It's because of a certain audience that they hope comes and sees the film.
2: Mm.
0: And this audience will not come see the film if it's loaded with nudity. And I guess this is what we do now. The internet now says that Anne Hathaway is faking her pregnancy. Okay, then we'll get to it with entertainment news next.
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14: Big Bob taking umbrage with Uber Geek Games' review of the Mexican hot chocolate blizzard.
12: Okay.
14: You guys, it's trash. You have to go for the Biscoff one. That is infinitely better, says Big Bob 63. I need to get back in, dude. All this talk this morning about DQ, I haven't had a blizzard in quite some time. Maybe today's the day I'll treat myself.
12: Here's another story about the Flock cameras and someone taking it upon themselves to tear the city's Flock cameras down. 20-year-old kid by the name of Wesley has been arrested, accused of theft and destruction of multiple Flock cameras. License plate readers have been the target of some nationwide criticism lately. Now the public appears to, they've got Wesley's back while facing upwards of a year in jail.
14: Freest man.
12: A local news station's Facebook page, people are offering up alibis for Wesley, saying that he was fishing in the Keys with Justin, or he was setting up snake tanks with Isaac. Everybody's got Wesley's back. Oh, you want to know where he was at the time that the cameras were being taken down? He was with me, us, we, all of us. Even one neighbor, commenter says he was saving a woman named Zoe from a house fire.
14: Wow.
12: It couldn't have been Wesley that was tearing down the cameras. Another commenter pointed out that if he actually did steal the cameras, it should count towards his sentence as a community service.
14: I see what they did there.
12: 888-545-5655.
11: It's entertainment.
15: We'll separate the wheat from the chaff.
11: For men.
15: Men from the boys.
11: Entertainment.
15: Awkwardly feminine from the possibly Canadian.
11: On the Jason Lee and Cluck Show.
14: Well, I told you. I was on the internet for all of 5 minutes yesterday afternoon, and I saw 13, 14 different news posts and places I follow. Brad Pitt's drinking again. Brad Pitt has confirmed he is no longer sober after 7 years of abstaining from alcohol. The now 62-year-old told Esquire he has... See, this is how it sounds when you want to make it sound classy. He said he has returned to drinking, but in a controlled way. This would also make me nervous about posting anything like, I'm going sober, because the second you're not, everyone's like, oh, he's drinking again. Brad Pitt says, I was sober for 7 years, and then I got back off the wagon in a more restrained manner. I can have a few glasses of wine, but I can't have a lot. I have to be professional about it. He also revealed that during that especially painful chapter of his life, he never wanted to harm himself in any way. But he did see a brief period where he couldn't see a way out. The pain was so oppressive. He said, I could feel the cold steel of the bullet in my head, and it felt like relief.
12: What?
14: Yep.
12: That's a little dramatic.
14: Relief from what, would you say, most handsome man in the world?
12: I mean, we were excited a couple of years ago. Remember when he announced that he had joined AA? And the fantasy of sitting in some basement
14: And then Brad Pitt.
12: Basement, and Brad Pitt walks in, and you're like, whoa!
14: Cliff Booth comes in and sits down next to you.
12: He's like, hi, I'm Terry, and I have a drinking problem. You're like, ooh, you're not Terry, you're Brad Pitt. No, I'm not Brad Pitt. Oh, no, you're Brad Pitt, all right.
14: So I guess we'll see if he continues to enjoy it in a restrained manner, because...
12: Yeah, a lot of people were excited. He was photographed drinking at Taylor Swift's wedding.
14: Oh, yeah. There he is.
12: Which I guess if you're going to fall off the wagon, that's exactly where I would do it.
14: You guys, if you think about it, single... I like these two texts. Single drinking rocks. Marriage drinking sucks. Well...
12: Okay.
14: He just felt like he needed to clean it up, I guess. But that's the bad part about saying to everybody, you're sober now and you've decided to join AA, is if you ever decide not to, everybody gets to point and say, uh-oh... A man was arrested Sunday after allegedly burglarizing a home owned by Kim Kardashian in Hidden Hills, California. Los Angeles County Sheriff's deputies, just around 4 o'clock, picked him up after he was spotted loading items into a vehicle on the property. He was also suspected of stealing a car belonging to one Kardashian staff members. No one was home at the time. She and the children were living elsewhere during renovations. This is the house that she and Kanye bought back in 2014. He has the suspect's identity hasn't been released. The investigation remains ongoing. And sad news, Jason, Teddy Moore has passed away. She was 79 years old. She was Miss Shields in A Christmas Story. She was the teacher that calls on Ralphie. What would you like for Christmas? And he goes on his little monologue about the decoder ring.
12: Oh, yeah. Doesn't she write on his paper, you'll shoot your eye out, kid?
14: Yeah, yeah. Wants the Red Ryder BB gun. She also did some acting in Friday the 13th, the series, but she was primarily an acting teacher. And hey, are you ready to celebrate 9/11? NBC will be airing a 3-episode Law & Order SVU marathon on September 10th that celebrates Mariska Hargitay. The 8 o'clock episode is called Charisma, followed by their 9/11 episode at 9 p.m., and then another episode, Undercover, at 10 p.m. I guess they want to hype up the Emmys, but also give a nod to 9/11. And Disney is rolling out extensive programming to mark the 25th anniversary of September 11th. Coverage will span ABC News, Nat Geo, Disney Plus, Hulu, all ABC local stations. They do say that a big cornerstone is National Geographic's new 3-part docuseries, 9/11 Reunited, that premieres August 21st. It reunites first responders with witnesses for the first time in 25 years. September 1st, ABC will have a 2-hour primetime special hosted by Michael Strahan. David Muir, Robin Roberts, Diane Sawyer will each anchor a live 1-hour broadcast from Lower Manhattan on the actual day, September 11th. You want a staggering statistic? 100 million Americans, that's almost a third of us, have no lived memory of 9/11.
12: Yeah, when I think about the fact that all of my children were born post 9/11, they didn't live, it's a history book for them. Wow. I guess it would be something like my grandparents, you know, being weirded out by the fact that I didn't live through World War II.
14: Yeah.
12: Or my parents being weirded out because I didn't live through Vietnam. Those are very significant moments in American history.
14: My youngest brother was 2. So there are still like siblings I have that have done nothing.
12: It just seems like that everybody you know went through it because everybody has their own story. Unless you talk to somebody who's, you know, under the age of 25. And they're like, that wasn't anything to me. It's something that I read about in a book.
14: And you're going to see this everywhere if you follow any rock channels or pages anywhere on social media. I'm going to eventually. I know that I'm late in my radio career to figure this out. I got to figure out how to pronounce his last name. Is it Hami? Ham? A lot of people just say Josh from Queens of the Stone Age. That's how I cheap out. So you know who I'm talking to and I don't have to pronounce his last name. He openly defied Ford Field's smoke-free policy during the band's performance over the weekend in Detroit, opening for the Foo Fighters. He told the crowd backstage the band had been warned of a $10,000 fine for smoking cigs backstage. He also complained they couldn't find a designated smoking area inside the stadium. So before closing with a song for the dead, he lit a cigarette on stage and urged fans to rebel. You know, all of you who have 10 grand, light up a cigarette.
12: Do you want the loophole? The loophole is you can smoke on stage because it's part of a performance.
14: Oh, so he's not going to be fined at all.
12: That's why he said you can't smoke backstage, but you can smoke on stage because you can just say it's part of the performance.
14: It would be wild to be out in the smoking section where they usher you out to that little yard at Ford Field, but you just see him walking out there having a heater.
12: If you have a play or something and they're smoking in the play to make it...
14: That's how Dave Chappelle would get around it when he smokes in comedy clubs that you can't smoke in.
12: It's part of the performance.
14: Hey, this is sweet. Geddy Lee of Rush revealed a mysterious experience he believes may have been assigned from their late drummer Neil Peart. He was doing an interview on a Toronto radio station. He described how the tour's opening night in L.A., a bird entered his hotel room and sat on his bed next to him. The bird closely resembled the one featured in the 50-something tour's promotional artwork, and he said, "I'm not a guy who believes in all that mumbo-jumbo, but it was kind of a remarkable moment." He picked up the phone to call Alex Lifeson and tell him about it, and the bird came back and sat down again. Adorable.
12: Oh my God, oh my God, oh my God. It has just been announced yesterday. Demi Lovato will make an appearance in the new Camp Rock 3. That's very exciting. I believe her character was Mitchie. Mitchie will make an appearance. I didn't know this. Demi Lovato apparently is an executive producer on the Camp Rock 3. It has become one of the most popular Disney Channel original movies of all time with Camp Rock and Camp Rock 2. Camp Rock 3 premieres on the Disney Channel Thursday. Will be available to stream the next day on Disney Plus. Boo these children. Boo them. There's a new movie coming out called One Night Only, starring Monica Barbaro. And she's attractive. And she's nude, apparently, in a lot of the movie. And apparently a lot of those scenes have been cut out. The film is said to be a rom-com version of The Purge. Oh, yeah, we saw the trailer for this. It looks really fun. The world where premarital sex is only permitted one night a year. Remember, we saw this trailer. We thought, that's a pretty cool concept for a movie. While there are no sex scenes per se, there is extensive nudity. Hooray! That has been now taken out of the final cut of the film. The director of the movie says, "Gen Z test audiences were visibly distracted by the nudity. The 20-somethings will not tolerate the nudity in this movie."
14: Why have you forsaken us? By the way, you've seen this actress before. She played Phoenix in Top Gun Maverick.
12: Oh, okay. Research data shows that audiences are uncomfortable with nudity in group settings like movie theaters.
14: Yeah, yeah.
12: Well, it depends on who I go to see the movie with, you know?
14: What kind of a group are we talking about? Fun group there for nudes?
12: Is it family? Because those are the lousy ones. The internet says that Anne Hathaway is faking her pregnancy.
14: This is weird because I feel like she's too big of a celebrity to pull this off successfully.
12: Mm-hmm. She showed her baby bump on Sunday at the world premiere of The End of Oak Street. The internet now has its doubts. According to some folks on the internet, it does look fake. There's body makeup on it. And thousands of other people chimed in and said, yeah, you know what? That doesn't look right. She's faking her pregnancy because that's how the internet does these days. It's an odd take. The actor decided to address it anyway. She posted a video showing herself ready to... getting ready for the event, she captioned it, "Fake hair, real bump. Enjoy at the end of Oak Street, block party chaos with me as my outfit literally melts away in the heat." So if you have concerns about Anne Hathaway faking her pregnancy, there's plenty of folks just like you on the internet. Go find your people.
14: Everything is going to be a ruse. Although, what if it is, though?
12: I don't know if this is a good idea or not. This is from Drum Love. He says, talking about Brad Pitt, the most handsome man in the world, most certainly not, he says. He don't even have an upper lip. I don't know. I've never looked. He's always mustachioed. So I never look at his upper lip. But he does say...
14: He has a thin upper lip, it looks like. Clearly, it hasn't been that big of a drawback. to achieve.
12: It hasn't been a huge hurdle for him. He's okay. He does say that Brad Pitt is the world's most eatenest movie scene man in the movie industry. Every other scene, homeboy is eating something. It's very funny when you notice it in every single movie, says Drum Love. All right. I guess I've never noticed that before. Is Brad Pitt the eatenest man in movie scene history?
14: He can be seen grazing on shrimp cocktails and burgers in Ocean's 11, spooning peanut butter in Meet Joe Black, devouring a sandwich in Moneyball, cooking mac and cheese in Once Upon a Time in Hollywood.
12: I mean, it's a great gig if you can get it. How's his lip? Is it?
14: It's fine.
12: Okay.
14: It's
12: all right. All right.
14: It's not overpronounced, but it's not glaring.
12: Well, somebody says that One Night Only movie came out last weekend, and nobody went to see it, says Sodi Fan. Okay. Well, did anybody see it? Anybody? We thought the concept looked great. It looked fun.
14: You guys, back in the day when Blu-ray used to be cool, I saw the show Spartacus underneath the TV in the cabinet, and I was like, oh, cool. So I popped it in and realized that it was basically porno through the entire series. 17 years old, I thought it was the greatest thing ever, so I continued watching it. My grandmother shuffled her slippers across the house. I paused it during a fight. She asked what I was watching. I told her Spartacus, and she says, oh, your uncle gave this show to me to watch. She said, go ahead, click play. I felt very uncomfortable to do it. She said, just unpause it. After I unpause it, immediately went to the gladiator's bath area where all the men are walking around with absolutely no clothes on, and all you could see is testicles. I looked at her, and I said, I had no idea this much nudity and sex was in the show, and we continued watching it. Suddenly, though, the show became good, and we pushed through even the orgies. It became a family show. We even pushed through those scenes.
12: Now, that's a testament.
14: Yeah.
12: To some good filmmaking
14: right there.
12: Sure
14: is.
12: Now, somebody says Spartacus is a good show. I've never heard of it, man. Somebody says, every time my dad tried to get sober, he would eat like a horse. Maybe that's Brad's problem. He's eating because he doesn't want to drink. Maybe. Okay. All right. There's your entertainment news for a Tuesday. 888-545-5655. Yes, it is Tuesday. New episode of Here's Your Freaking Podcast. We'll tease a couple of the stories that we have coming up on the podcast here in just a couple of minutes. Oh, yeah. And then we'll get into the cost of... Well, what does it cost to be an American worker bee these days? The cost of living keeps going up, up, up, up, up, up, up. We'll take a look at where is the cheapest, what city in America has the cheapest cheeseburger combo meal at a drive-thru. More importantly, we'll look at who has the most expensive, not places, but cities, where it's going to cost you the most to get the most basic cheeseburger, fries, and a Coke. It's nice because, well, it takes that question, where's all my money go? Well, it's pretty easy to see. We'll get to that after the top of the hour. Sports is next.
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19: That's right, Jane. 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According to the More More Institute of Health and Wellness, 100% of Fort Wayne residents reported increased levels of fun after shopping at 20 past 4 and more. Local analysts are calling it the More Fun Phenomenon. 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
20: 100% more fun?
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23: I'm Brian Ford with trending news for your Tuesday. The Allen County coroner has identified the man killed in the Showgirl 3 shooting. 27-year-old Jacob Klotz was found with multiple gunshot wounds in a nearby parking lot. Warsaw cops got a chase 100 plus miles an hour, and finally, boom, three vehicles tangled up before 21-year-old David Rodriguez Jr. was arrested. He allegedly tried to run from police. Bad plan, worse finish. Free corn, family feud, box cutter. A state fair concession worker was seriously injured after Stephen Mims allegedly stabbed his nephew, then ran and unsuccessfully hid in an attic. And finally, a Florida Walmart parking lot delivers the full package. Alleged robbery, a man barricaded in a motorhome, a 14-hour police standoff, and investigators say a flamethrower. A friend wants to help him replace the RV. Good luck finding insurance for the SWAT team response coverage level. Weather-wise, look for mostly cloudy skies. Showers and thunderstorms developing throughout the day. Some could be severe. Humid with a high in the low 80s.
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14: .640 this evening, Tigers host the Guardians, Cubs are at the Nationals, White Sox host the Reds. Last night, Dream over the Tempo, 107.95. Storm over the Sky, 97.88. 7:30 tonight, the Fever host the Liberty. Aces host the Mystics. Sparks host the Mercury. I don't know if you've been following the saga of this card that was released. The Cooper Flag coveted one-of-one numbered rookie patch debut autograph card was found in Rhode Island on Monday night. Members of Roadie Breakers, a division of baseball cards of Rhode Island shop that opens boxes of trading cards on a live stream for clients, were on a stream when they pulled the card. I don't know what they think this is going to go for, but the Dallas Mavericks, I think earlier this week, late last week, offered a bounty if you find this ticket and you give it to them. If you give them this card, you will get two Mavericks premium season tickets for the next 32 seasons. You'll get a signed game-worn Cooper Flag rookie jersey plus a post-game photo with the star. You get a private photo shoot with the Rookie of the Year trophy and an all-expenses-paid road trip with the team and more.
12: They're really banking on he's going to end up being a superstar. What if he flames out? Nothing happens.
14: What if his knees give out? What if he winds up like Greg Oden and just doesn't play a couple of years? But hey, but premium season tickets. I mean, if you're in the Dallas area, and obviously these Rhode Island guys aren't, but 32 years, you could sell those. But yep. I think they're saying the card could go for like $2-2.5 million. And I don't know what they mean when they're opening packages of cards for clients. Like, these are the people who've paid to have an interest in whatever they pull. I don't know how this works. But interesting. There's your sports.
12: All right. 888-545-5655.
11: It's the Jason Lee and Cluck Show.
12: Here, two quick texts, and then we'll jump into this cheeseburger stuff. We'll jump into the cheeseburger index. We'll find out what it is here in a second. Oh, somebody did text in. They went to see that One Night Only movie over the weekend. Hey, let my girlfriend pick that movie last weekend. We left early. Okay.
14: Ooh.
12: And this is the best text that we're going to get all day. We had a couple people text in. I guess the show is called Spartacus. Is it an old show, new show? What is it?
14: I think it's older.
12: Okay. And somebody texted in a big, long story about how they were watching it as a 17-year-old, and their grandma walked in and said, yeah, you know, somebody gave us this. We love it. Go ahead, click play. And apparently there's tons of nudity. And he said, it became our family show. We even pushed, he says, and I quote, it became a family show even though we pushed through all the orgies. Okay, so you're watching nudity with Meemaw and Pawpaw, and that's uncomfortable. But then he follows up with this text, and this is probably our text of the day. I've never been so bloodthirsty and horny at the same time. We'll go ahead and write this show down. Yeah. It's called Spartacus. Yeah. Huh? What was it on?
14: I think it was on Showtime.
12: Okay. I mean, who doesn't love to be bloodthirsty and horny at the same time?
14: It came out in 2010.
12: Okay. All right. Cities in America where you can get the cheapest cheeseburger combo. Geography obviously makes a huge difference in things you pay for, whether, you know, a house or gas or groceries, even a cheeseburger, fries, and a soda. A new report tracks the average cost of a cheeseburger, fries, and a soda in different cities across the country, giving us what is called the Cheeseburger Index.
14: For some reason, I know this is horribly outdated, but I always think of like your McDonald's cheeseburger, fries, and a soda, $5. That hasn't been that price in years, but that's always to me like what I think it should be.
12: Yeah, whatever age it is that you gain your independence and you start doing, that's the price that you think things should stay for the rest of your life. It's like, you know, when grandma and grandpa tell you, oh, no, that should only be about $1.50. You're like, whoa, that hasn't been $1.50 for about 60 years now. There are only, across all the major and medium metropolitan areas across this country of ours, there are only four cities now with a cheeseburger, fries, and a soda will cost you under $15.
14: You know what sucks? There's going to be an entire generation of kids 20 years from now. Like, can you believe it's not $15?
12: The value meal is $14.99.
14: Aye.
12: The average price of a cheeseburger, fries, and a soda has climbed 3.2% in the last year. According to the Cheeseburger Index, only four cities have an average price under $15 for the meal.
14: Like, some reason, even a sit-down restaurant, I think that should be like $12.
12: Mm-hmm. The South and Southeast tend to be more affordable thanks to lower operating costs in the area. We'll just blow through the top 10, and then we'll get to the most expensive cheeseburger, fries, and a Coke in America. All right, 10 to 1, here we go. St. Paul, Minnesota, cheeseburger, fries, and a soda will cost you $15.65. Chesapeake, Virginia is number 9. San Antonio, Texas is 8. Milwaukee is number 7. Irvine, Texas is number 6. Philly, 5. Detroit, 4. This is where you get under. This is when you get under $15. In Philly, it'll cost you $15.41. Detroit, $14.99. Lincoln, Nebraska, cheeseburger, fries, and a soda, $13.86. Laredo, Texas is number 2. And it's the cheapest, not by a little, but by quite a bit. Austin, Texas, cheapest place in America. You can get a cheeseburger combo. $12.94. That's as low as you get.
14: And that's just the tip-top end of what I consider to be reasonable. That's where you start getting that price. I'm like, okay, all right.
12: I gotta figure out. That's right almost to the penny where I have to decide. Do I have cheeseburger, fries, and a soda at home?
14: Yeah.
12: Most expensive place in America, the most expensive city in America to get a cheeseburger, fries, and a Coke. Anchorage, Alaska. Throw a number out there. What would you consider to be outrageous?
14: Once you crest $17.99, I'm going to start telling friends about it when I get back home.
12: Now give me a dollar amount that you consider to be outrageous. Not tell a friend. Something that you would say, that is outrageous.
14: If it's over like 18, 19 bucks, that's outrageous.
12: Cheeseburger, fries, and a Coke in Anchorage, Alaska, on average, will cost you $28.28.
14: That's when I start looking around and saying, am I on some sort of hidden camera show? Is this being streamed for YouTube?
12: Am I on Laugh at the Pores? It feels like I'm on Laugh at the Pores again.
14: Again. Every day I go out of my house, I'm on the TV show Laugh at the Pores. Look at him go. Look at him struggle.
12: Look at the outrage. Look at how upset he is.
14: Morning, y'all. I got 4 regular McDonald's hamburgers. It was just under $12, says Mike in Arkansas.
12: Just a regular hamburger? Did he say hamburger or cheeseburger?
14: He said just a regular McDonald's hamburger.
12: Nobody orders hamburgers. Come on. In the white wrapper? Ain't nobody getting nothing out of a white wrapper at McDonald's. Looks like people don't get anything out of white wrappers anywhere in America.
14: When's the last time you, on accident, got a McDonald's regular hamburger?
12: I was 4 and a half. I think, years old.
14: I remember my dad bringing home like 8 in a gold wrapper, and then like there was always 3 or 4.
12: Another study confirms that we're shoplifting more than ever before. Back in 2024, only 23% of the American population admitted to shoplifting. We are now, once again, another study confirms, 1 out of 3 of us admit to shoplifting. 90% of us say inflation and the current economy are to blame.
14: Mm-hmm.
12: It's not fun stuff that we're stealing, you know, high-end electronics or luxury fashion. Those used to be at the top of the most shoplifted items. Now it's food and non-alcoholic beverages. People are swiping more clothes than ever before. 1 out of 5 of us have swiped personal hygiene products. Even sadder news, new research also shows that more and more shoppers are turning to buy now, pay later loans to cover groceries and basic essentials.
14: I told you, man, about a year ago, I went to Walmart and they asked at the checkout if I want to pay with Affirm. And I was like, ooh, buddy, that's not good that it's just an option on every keypad they have.
12: 1 out of 3 of us have used a short-term loan to buy groceries. That's up 14% from 2 years ago. No, continue to tell me everything's fine. Everybody's doing great. Mm. Most common place to shoplift?
14: Walmart.
12: Walmart, number one answer, followed by?
14: I'm gonna toss out an Aldi.
12: Family Dollar.
14: Oh.
12: Amazon Fresh and Kroger. Once we're talking about food.
14: Family Dollar. I didn't know. I wasn't aware you had to pay for anything. I just walked in and stole whatever you want.
12: Don't they usually have like a half a person working there?
14: Yeah, dude.
12: I had to go into, what is it? What's the one that looks, the one, the yellow sign? That's
14: the DG, the Dollar General.
12: Yeah, I had to go into the Dollar General yesterday because I had to get some soft soap. So I stopped in and I walked in and the lady said hello and I I almost jumped out of my skin. It scared the bejesus out of me. When's the last time you walked into the store and somebody said, hi?
14: There's a couple of Dollar Generals in my end of town, but there's one in particular that's like a madhouse. Like, I'll never go in there. Boxes are being thrown all over the place.
12: It's a crazy place.
14: Yeah, the people that run the store are always bumping music, but their speaker that they use, this big Bluetooth boombox, plays in concert with whatever's playing. They play their music over whatever the store's pumping in. So you have really loud, obnoxious music being played over quieter music.
12: It's like having a band and a jukebox.
14: Yeah, dude, you walk in, you're like, what is happening?
12: Since we're talking about
14: everybody's got a hickey.
12: Oh, yeah?
14: Yeah. Oh, dude, hey, I walked in there once, and I thought I just walked in after something had happened. Because the one girl was outside smoking a cigarette, and then the guy was inside looking all disheveled, and he had a hickey on his neck, and I thought, did I break up a little party that's happening here, or did I arrive a little too late?
12: Some lady on Costco shared a picture yesterday. I don't even remember what the conversation was, like unfortunate birthmarks or something. And she had a birthmark on the side of her neck.
14: Like,
12: she said, I've been carrying this around my whole life.
14: Everyone's like, you're making out? Good for you.
12: Felt so bad for her. Smuckers is getting into the pie game. I mean, obviously, they're obviously fruit experts, right? Making all that jelly and jam. Food bloggers are now spilling the tea. There's a frozen pie lineup coming from Smuckers, ready to bake crumb pies. Cherry crumb, apple crumb, mixed berry crumb, and peach crumb. Smuckers will have to compete against, you know, like, what, Marie Callender, Sarah Lee, Mrs. Smith, for some of that pie audience. Apparently, this is a big deal. Some food's making a comeback. Costco's bringing back their popular take-home rotisserie chicken Asian wrap with dressing. Specially priced at $6.99 a pound. Apparently, Costco fans love it. The wrap consists of spinach tortilla filled with Kirkland rotisserie chicken. So what do you guys do with all these chickens when they don't sell at the end of the day?
14: Mm-hmm.
12: We turn them into other things.
14: Why into the wrap they go?
12: Broccoli slaw. Oh, there we go. There's our favorite. Chow mein noodles inside of this wrap, accompanied by an Asian-style dressing.
14: Is this a food court jam, or can I go get it back in the deli?
12: It's the back in the deli. Customer reactions. Some are thrilled about the return. Others have expressed disappointment.
14: One of the things I got back there, and I don't understand why they do it so poorly, but Costco sells that huge foil thing of mac and cheese.
12: Oh, yeah.
14: And two or three times, I thought, you know, it's going to be great. You get home, you got to cook it for 3 hours or whatever, like a lasagna. It is absolutely tasteless. You feel the texture of the
12: super
14: cheese.
12: Super plain.
14: You're eating it, yeah. And it tastes like you're eating just nothing.
12: Mm-hmm.
14: But if you do everything else great, why are you failing so hard on the mac and cheese unless that's what people like?
12: Well, before Crumble was birthed, we had Insomnia Cookies. Insomnia Cookies is bringing back some of their favorite, all-time favorite nostalgic flavors. Insomnia Cookies is bringing back PB&J, Fruity Cereal and Milk Filled... Fruity cereal and milk-filled cookies and Captain Crunch Crunchberry cookies.
14: How do you fill a cookie with milk?
12: Here's the PB&J filled is a classic peanut butter cookie filled with sweet grape jelly, and the fruity cereal and milk filled is a fruity cereal cookie filled with cereal milk buttercream. Okay, that's sexy. Okay. And the Captain Crunch Crunchberries consists of brown sugar cookie with a Captain Crunch cereal and dried blueberries. But if you're a fan, they're back. Oh, here it is. I tried to squeeze this in when you were talking about the burger index. Apparently, some McDonald's are now starting to charge you for a bag to carry your food in. A Los Angeles McDonald's customer filmed a video of herself, said that McDonald's has lost their McMind after attempting to charge her 10 cents for a bag to put her food in. So what do you do? I mean, eventually, you got to take a stand eventually, right? We talk about the nickel and diming of the American worker bee all the time. What do you do? That's 10 cents for the bag. Are you kidding me? Really?
14: What are you going to say, no?
12: She said no. So what do you do?
14: Like, hold all your things like a goofball, dripping your fries all over the place, spilling your soda. You got to get the door.
12: That would be the only solution I could come up with.
14: Put the hamburger in your mouth.
12: She put all of her stuff on a tray and walked out with the tray. She recorded herself walking down the street holding up her food order with one of the McDonald's trays. She said, why are they talking about 10 cents for a bag? She said, why are you talking about 10 cents for a new bag? Now you're going to have to pay for a new tray. Obviously, a lot of people expressed how stunned they are to learn that McD's is, you know, charging for paper bags. That asked the question, are some McDonald's now starting to charge for bags? Yes and no, depending on where the restaurant is located. This is not a McDonald's rule. This is an independent... this is a restaurant making its own decision. To help cut back on waste and encourage shoppers to walk around with reusable totes, according to some McDonald's locations. How much does it cost to produce a paper bag? 2 cents?
14: Maybe. A penny? A fraction of a penny.
12: Right. In October of 2023, a CBS News reported that Pittsburgh residents were dismayed to see bag charges on their receipts.
14: When I was in California back in early July, every place we went to that was a store like CVS, Walgreens, whatever, they charge you for the bag.
12: McDonald's never used single plastic bags for orders for the drive-thrus. They use paper bags. So I'm taking, I think they're taking advantage of customers under the city's new plastic bag ban just for profit. Is it illegal to take a McDonald's tray?
14: I would love to have a McDonald's tray at home. How many times would you like to use that? Just sit down in front of the TV, there are little snacks laid out?
12: When I was a kid, I used to have a stack of them in my bedroom. If you're planning on using the McDonald's tray to tote your goods to the car, I'll be honest with you, the penalty makes it worth it because there's not much of a penalty behind it. The trays, yes, it is illegal to take a tray from McDonald's because that is McDonald's property. Obviously, they got the logo on there. Well, I don't know. I brought this tray from home.
14: Yeah.
12: No, you did. It's got a McDonald's logo on it. How severe is the charge? Depends on the area where the theft takes place. Generally speaking, stealing a single tray would likely fall into, you know, like petty theft or petty larceny. Anything worth less than $1,000. You're probably okay. So unless you walked out of the store with a whole pallet full of trays, they're not probably going to do anything to you. If you don't want to take the chance, you can buy McDonald's trays on eBay. What do you think is the going rate for a McDonald's tray on eBay? I looked it up this morning.
14: $5?
12: No, $24.
14: Really?
12: Yeah.
14: $24?
12: Mm-hmm.
14: All right, you guys, when I was younger, I stole trays to roll joints up on. Wah!
12: I mean, yeah, I suppose it works.
14: Yeah.
12: Sure. All right, a couple of other quick food notes that we'll get to here in a second, including some dietitians are recommending, if you want to stay hydrated, what's the first thing you reach for?
0: Water,
12: right?
14: It's supposed to be, like, at its base, the most healthy and hydrating thing you could possibly do.
12: According to some registered dietitians, water is number two. What is the best thing you can reach for when you're dehydrated to get yourself moving again? It's also the thing most likely to make you vomit if you've been doing anything difficult and you need hydration. We'll get to this next.
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5: All right, 888-545-5655. Welcome to Tuesday. 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What's more hydrating than water, according to some registered dietitians? One thing we hear all the time, hydrate. It's important. It's important to everyone except Cluck's mother, who gets upset when she sees children with water bottles. They're not thirsty, they're bored, she says. What's the I'll frame it like this. We know that water is the best thing, or is it? What is the worst thing you would want to drink if you're dying of thirst?
6: Anything with booze in it.
5: I'm going to disagree with you on that one, but the answer is milk.

0: people who drink milk stay hydrated longer than those who drink water.
1: You guys, my football coach used to preach drinking chocolate milk because it helps with hydration, good with protein. My son plays now, and it's the same thing. No cramps and actually refreshing.
0: Wow.
1: Chocolate milk is crazy good after a workout.
0: You know, I would have a much easier time getting chocolate milk down than I would just regular whole white milk.
1: You guys, I rode BMX for years, and I used to love a cold chocolate milk chug jug after a long session at the skate parks. Just can't ride bikes.
0: One dietitian explains that it's believed that the natural sodium in milk works as an electrolyte to keep us hydrated, and the fat and protein help the body hold on to hydration longer. Most people need to do it to stay hydrated. They drink water, eat regular meals, since food contains enough electrolytes. If people need an extra boost of hydration plus electrolytes, like after spending time outside, sweating a lot, being sick, the nutrition expert recommends milk or water with a salty snack or coconut water. I thought that was
1: I
0: like
1: tried the coconut water once, man.
0: I can't get into it. It is not my thing.
1: And it's funny because it looks refreshing. The packages and the label looks like it's going to be a great drink. And you drink it, you're like, dang.
0: It seems fun and exotic.
1: Yeah.
0: That's what I like about it. Remember that food supplier a couple of weeks back with the lettuce that Taylor Farms?
1: Yeah, I remember hearing a thing or two about it.
0: A little something about Taylor Farms, but then we also heard that it was a false positive, that it wasn't the Taylor Farms lettuce that was giving everyone the explosive diarrhea. But then we also found out that Taylor Farms has also donated almost $10 million $9 million over the past 10 years to political campaigns. So sometimes you know how the system works. So they said, oh, no, it's not Taylor Farms. Apparently, they've been linked to other, they have more food problems on their hands.
1: What are they doing over there, those farms?
0: At Taylor Farms? I showed you that from a couple of weeks ago. I made some fried rice, and I put pea pods, one of those snap peas, peas. I put those in my, and then I went to throw something away later on, and I looked at the package that it contained, the pea pods, and it was Taylor Farms.
1: You're like, well.
0: I thought, well, dinner's over, so I guess this may be a crazy night around here.
1: The waiting begins.
0: 20 different food products have been recalled by Taylor Farms. Salsa, guacamole, jalapenos have all been added to the list, according to the CDC. Over 10,000 people in 47 states have been affected by the outbreak. There are over 12,000 suspected cases that have yet to be confirmed. So I would probably check the packaging a little bit closer than a little more closely than I did.
1: You guys, my wife loves coconut water. It's so gross. I call her disgusting every time I see her take a nip off it, says Jake Kyle. It seems unnecessary.
0: Mm-hmm. I can't even think of anything you could add to it that would make it great.
1: Guys, our football team also drank chocolate milk, and we were 0-12. Sit around drinking your loser milk.
0: That
1: last game of the season, when you're 0-11, you know that the team you're about to play, they're not going to let them be your one. It's got to be an absolutely hopeless feeling.
0: I don't know, man. After practice, you're hot and you're sweaty, you stink, and you're exhausted. I don't know, man. Drinking milk just seems unnatural to me. It seems like whatever milk I got down, I would promptly give back.
1: Yeah, right back.
0: That seems like a lot, man.
1: It's because you don't want a thick drink.
0: I don't know why I love the story. Where are we at? I can squeeze the story in real quick. I love everything about this. Two little kids in Oakland, California, took their parents' car for a joyride, ended in a crash. Tiny kids, 7 and 4 years old, took the family truckster. Grabbed the keys to mom's white Toyota Camry.
1: I'm trying to think if you're old enough, you're big enough to see over the dashboard.
0: You were not. The parents were asleep. The kids drove several blocks from home. Witnesses said one boy worked the steering wheel, the other worked the gas and the brake pedals.
1: Oh, man.
0: It's like the Little Rascals. The car was speeding down the road when it sideswiped another vehicle, lost control. Oh, no. They also hit a woman in her 30s who was walking her dog in a crosswalk. The car then crashed into the front yard of a nearby home. The woman was rushed to the hospital.

0: Neighbor said the scene was
1: she's fine.
0: Critical condition. Neighbor said the scene was eerily quiet. The crash was the only sound heard. Why don't they ever put that person on the news when they're talking about something? Somebody that gives a good, accurate, you know. The two boys were also hurt too. They're in stable condition. Oh no! The dog ran off after the crash, but was later found unharmed.
2: Somebody would like to point out that you said, "I love everything about this story." Before you told us about two little boys who were injured and a woman who was critically injured, and a dog that ran away in a car that got totaled.
0: Yeah, but everybody's good. Everything's fine.
2: Are they? I love everything about this story. Injury. Hospital,
0: imagine driving along next to a car. There's a little kid standing on the seat working the steering wheel. There's another little kid down there working the gas and the brake. I appreciate their creativity. Good for them.
1: You guys, I stole a Fiero like that back in the early 90s with my little brother. We never crashed that way. It was my stepdad's Fiero. Boy, I bet stepdad's Fiero's got a couple of cigarette butts in it. That stepdad, he's not the father who stepped up. He's exclusively there to handle your mother.
0: And I got bad news. If he's a grown man driving a Fiero back in the olden days. Your mother wasn't the only one.
1: Nope. That'd be a great name for a cover band, Fiero Stepdad.
0: What are some of the things that you learn when you live on your own for the first time? Planning on getting out of the house, moving out on your own? I forgot how terrible it was living on your own.
1: I was very excited for the first couple of weeks until I started to realize that I really couldn't afford this, but also, like, I didn't own anything.
0: All I remember about my first apartment, I mean, there's that sense of freedom that comes along with it, right? I can do what I want, when I want, how I want. And I also remember just walking around in the apartment, not doing anything, just walking around going, yeah, all this is mine, for about 20 minutes, and then going, this isn't much.
1: The only reason I had a couch and a coffee table was because it came with the apartment. But it was like I had a wooden thing to put the TV on. I had my bed, and then that was literally it. I had to go, like, acquire silverware. It didn't dawn on me to steal anything from my parents when I moved out. I'm like, well, I'm going to take what I own. And it was like box of trading cards.
0: This was my retirement plan.
1: I had a computer in the bedroom, and it came with a dresser, so I got to put my clothes away. And that was literally it.
0: Yeah, my first apartment was a college apartment, so it was furnished, but
1: I think my apartment must have been 400 square feet. There wasn't even a hallway. It was bedroom, bathroom, kitchen, living room, all in one thing.
0: Now that I'm thinking about it, and then the second apartment that I had, we got a townhouse. My buddies and I, when we were in college, we got a condo or a townhouse or whatever you want to call the thing, but it was unfurnished, and I remember I think all I took down was like a bed and my CDs and stuff. And then one of my roommates says, no, you can go to Walmart and you can literally get everything you need made out of cardboard. So they had like cardboard dressers.
1: What are those called?
0: And like a cardboard table. I think they were super cheap. They were like, I don't know, $15 or whatever. And then you would take it was just a stack of cardboard, and then it had the instructions. And then you would go, we would go back. And
1: dude,
0: then,
1: how great is that? Because when you're done, you're like, I'm not moving this. Just throw the garbage.
0: And then you throw it in the garbage. Yeah. He's like, yeah, this is the way that my older brother did it when he went to college. And so, yeah, this is what we should do. It was an even cheaper, more disgusting look than inflatable furniture. But yeah, I remember having a cardboard dresser. You know, it was almost like a filing cabinet. And they had like these little screw-on knobs. And then there was a cardboard table that was sturdy enough that I could put, I mean, I had like whatever my boombox was. I had stuff on it.
1: Hey, you could still buy those things.
0: How much are they?
1: Like $20?
0: Yeah. That was the other thing, too, was, they were incredibly cheap. All right. We'll talk about living on your own for the first time.
1: Furniture that you can ruin with a night of apartment wrestling.
0: Oh, no. I spilled a soda. It's ruined now.
1: You guys, when you live alone, do you just not talk until you go to work the next day?
0: Yeah, I remember there was a lot of silence, and that was one of the weirdest parts, was getting used to the silence. And you don't even have somebody to watch television with. I mean, you can sit there quietly and watch television with somebody else. It still feels like you're doing something. If you're sitting there by yourself watching television, it literally feels like you're doing nothing.
1: I had six siblings and two parents, so the silence was a novelty.
0: We'll find out the other things people wish they had known before they started living on their own for the first time. Next.
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0: Well, hello again. It is the Jason Lee Cluck Show. Today's Listener of the Day is Angela Witt from Marion, Indiana.
2: Angela is a stay-at-home mom and grandmother who keeps the bear rocking all day and night. 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
0: Congrats, Angela Witt from Marion, Indiana. You are today's Listener of the Day. 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
0: All right, 888-545-5655. Welcome to Tuesday. Going back to that chocolate milk thing, somebody says, you guys never obviously been athletes or worked out if you don't understand the benefits of milk. Oh, we understand the benefits of milk. It just looks disgusting to drink it after you've been working hard.
2: It's the same thing about, you know, we know that having oatmeal or overnight oats or whatever every day is great for you, but still, it sounds terrible.
0: Somebody says, I'm 32 years old. I've never experienced the feeling of living alone on my own. I got married at the age of 20, divorced at 23, moved back in with the grandparents for a few years. As I was just about ready to go out on my own, I met my wife that I'm with today. We've been together for 7 years. What do people wish they had known before they lived on their own for the first time? Obviously, somebody brought this up. What is the first thing you notice? The silence. How quiet it is when you live by yourself.
2: You guys, I'm a single dude in my 20s and I work from home sometimes. I'll go 2-3 days without saying a single word.
0: I know, isn't that weird?
2: Yeah.
0: I remember the first time I lived alone.
2: You don't even make a noise like, go, ayo.
0: Just to see if everything still works.
2: Keep the pipes warm.
0: Me. Ma. I remember when I moved away to college the first time and I got an apartment. And I wanted to go down like a week before school started, right? So my buddies and I, we all moved me down. It was like 4.5 hours away from, you know, my hometown where I grew up. And so, you know, we all moved my stuff down on like a Friday. And then they stayed for the weekend and we partied and whatever. And then I had the whole week and then another weekend and then school started. And I don't remember if they left on Sunday or Monday, but there was the immediate realization when they left that, whoa, all right. And I remember that first week I would go a couple of days with nothing. I'd have to go out and kick around just to be around people because I didn't know anybody.
2: Yeah.
0: I didn't know anybody in the town I lived in.
2: I remember being absolutely gobsmacked when like I needed to do the laundry and the laundry room was down the hall. And I realized that I didn't own anything to carry the laundry from A to B, like all the dumb stuff like that. Or, like, you know, the benefit of having all the condiments in the refrigerator. Yeah, that's just the weird little teeny tiny stuff that nickels and dimes you, but also you take for granted. Because again, I wandered out of my parents' house with literally nothing but compact discs and a television.
0: You're living alone for the first time. People realize the silence and the loneliness. First timers frequently interpret the empty, quiet home as loneliness.
2: Imagine if you were living at home and you got work from home during that COVID thing, and suddenly you were just a single person at home and you couldn't go out and do anything, but also you weren't going anywhere.
0: No, that'd be
2: slowly go insane.
0: Mm-hmm.
2: You have long fingernails, write manifestos.
0: Okay, also look at it like the olden days, because it was the olden days. You didn't have the internet, so you had no connection with the outside world. Like, I remember a couple of days during that time, you know, before school started, where I literally, like, 2 days, I just spent 2 days in my apartment. I didn't do anything. And then eventually, you know, the boredom would get to be so much, I'd go to the mall and kick around or something, but that was it.
2: See, I had an internet connection, but there was no use for it because the internet was kind of worthless then. But what I had, Jason, to keep me company, my new best friend, my cable television box. I didn't have cable growing up, so suddenly I had an apartment with cable. Well, I've got Comedy Central and MTV morning, noon, and night.
0: God, I don't even think I had cable. I didn't have cable. I had a VCR, and I had one VHS tape. And it was just all episodes of Seinfeld, and that was it. God. That's why there are some episodes of Seinfeld I literally can sit there and I know every single line of the episode.
2: The first month I moved into my college apartment, the guy down the hall from me got murdered. It kind of shook me. Wasn't even a bad complex, this Tiger's Wood. Hey, you're all by yourself and you find out somebody got murdered right down the hall. Now you're by yourself and you're a little bit scared.
0: No, one of the coolest stories I ever heard. Coolest, scariest stories that I ever heard is a friend of mine. He grew up in Boston. And the day after graduated high school, he was going to go to Los Angeles and be a rock star. So the very next day, he gets on a plane. You know, mom and dad put him on a plane. He flies across the country. He's got an apartment all set. He's got everything ready to go. And so, you know, he finds his way to the apartment that he's renting. And he doesn't really know what he's doing. And so he just goes to the apartment. He doesn't go to, like, the rental office or anything like that. He goes up to the apartment. And there's crime scene tape all over the door. And he says, wait a minute, this is the apartment, that this is it. This is the address that they gave me. You know, this is back early 90s, late 80s, early 90s. And so then he just, you know, he put his stuff down. He just went to, you know, the old Hollywood store. He went with a suitcase and his guitar. That was it. And so he went down to the rental office and he's like, hey, what do I do? Do I pull the tape down? And they said, no, somebody was killed in that apartment a couple of days ago. So we have to move you to the apartment next door.
2: How did they die?
0: They were murdered.
2: By who? Are they still out there?
0: I don't know.
2: Did they catch the guy? That'd be my first question.
0: I don't know.
2: When my wife and I got divorced, I did live alone for a couple of months before I wasn't able to keep up with the payments of the apartment. So to entertain myself, I would literally just play board games by myself while I had a Madden 2017 football game playing in the background. I would just watch the computer simulations play itself for my own entertainment. So you were having Madden play video games while you watched? Computer play to computer, and you're like, all right.
0: Okay. For some reason, that felt like I just got punched in the chest.
2: You guys, I've lived alone, and I've noticed that after a long weekend staying in, that when I go back to work, my voice cracks throughout the day, and the coworkers ask if I'm going through puberty again. Yeah, because you didn't say anything?
0: Yeah, it's a weird way to live. And you know, on the surface, it sounds like it's a really great way to live, but the reality is it isn't. It's not natural, man. We're all used to, you know, some sort of level of chaos all the time. What are the other things people learn before they lived alone for the first time?
2: Oh, you guys, I wish I would have known nobody else is picking up your messes. I didn't realize how messy I actually was, says Rock on Tony.
0: That's hilarious. That's really funny.
2: The first time you have to do stupid things like cleaning a shower or like being concerned about the water on the bathroom floor, like all these little things, you're just like, whatever. Until then, suddenly you're dealing with all of them.
0: But that's also when you live alone for the first time. I don't want to use the word obsessive, but it does border on obsessive when you see and feel how great it is when things are clean. Right? So you clean up your messes and everything is tidy and everything is in its place and everything is where it's supposed to be. And you go, oh, and the only people messing it up is you.
2: My first
0: time. So you almost become, you're not obsessive, but you're obsessive adjacent cleaning up after yourself because you love the way that it looks. Because a clean house is a grown-up look, right? It's not like your childhood bedroom, which was always a mess. I mean, this is how adults live, clean and tidy.
2: My first time living alone, the silence was so bad. I went to the shelter, got a new best friend after just a couple of weeks. I talked to her like a human and never felt lonely again, says JoJo. Jason, did that guy who moved out to L.A. become a rock star?
0: He's rock star adjacent.
2: That guy is Slash. When you grow up in chaos, living alone, that silence is golden.
0: Yeah, I mean, yeah. Structure has to be self-imposed, and it's not easy when you live by yourself. Living with other people imposes a baseline structure for your daily life. Shared mealtimes, visible activity of other people, and then all of a sudden it disappears. Yeah, it's also weird when you live by yourself. Any movement is because of you. You know, when you live with other people.
2: You can't find something?
0: Or just like any physical, your eyes are conditioned to see movement, right? I don't care what you're doing. There's always movement. Things are always in motion. Except when you live by yourself, any motion has to come from you. So the stillness sometimes is also really weird. Maintaining constant sleep schedules when you live by yourself.
2: You guys, what about that first time cleaning your own shower? So do I get naked and clean? Yes, you do when you live by yourself.
0: Yeah, that was something else that you struggle with too, is your sleep schedules. When the first time I ever lived by myself, I was borderline insomniac because you don't have anybody keeping you awake. So if, you know, like I'd go to school all day and then I would go home, eat something, and then sit. I'm like, all right, I'll sit down and watch TV, as is custom for most Americans. And then you would zonk out for a couple of hours. You would sleep from like 6 until like 8 or 8:30 at night. What am I supposed to do now? Now I'm up until 2, 3 o'clock in the morning?
2: I always thought my mom was crazy when we had to clean before people came over. But after I lived on my own, I totally get it.
0: Mm-hmm. All right, we'll look at some of the other weird things that people didn't know they had to adjust to when they were living on their own for the first time. After the top of the hour, 888-545-5655. We'll get to sports next.
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11: I'm Brian Ford with trending news for your Tuesday. The Allen County coroner has identified the man killed in the Showgirl 3 shooting. 27-year-old Jacob Klotz was found with multiple gunshot wounds in a nearby parking lot. Warsaw cops got a chase 100-plus miles an hour, and finally, boom, three vehicles tangled up before 21-year-old David Rodriguez Jr. was arrested. He allegedly tried to run from police. Bad plan, worse finish. Free corn, family feud, box cutter. A state fair concession worker was seriously injured after Stephen Mims allegedly stabbed his nephew, then ran and unsuccessfully hid in an attic. And finally, a Florida Walmart parking lot delivers the full package. Alleged robbery, a man barricaded in a motorhome, a 14-hour police standoff, and investigators say a flamethrower. A friend wants to help him replace the RV. Good luck finding insurance for the SWAT team response coverage level. Weather-wise, look for mostly cloudy skies. Showers and thunderstorms developing throughout the day. Some could be severe. Humid with a high in the low 80s.
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2: 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Aces host the Mystics. Sparks host the Mercury. 6:40 this evening, Eastern Baseball is back on tap. The Tigers host the Guardians. Cubs are at the Nationals. White Sox host the Reds. And decision time. You have in your hand a Cooper Flagg 1-of-1 numbered rookie patch debut autograph card. You could sell it for $2 million, or you could trade it to the Dallas Mavericks for two Mavericks premium season tickets for the next 32 seasons. A signed game-worn Cooper Flagg rookie jersey, plus a post-game photo with him, a private photo shoot with the Rookie of the Year trophy, and an all-expenses-paid road trip with the team. They also said you and a party of 10 get to come to a game and have a private shoot-around session with the team. I think you got to go money here. I think you got to take the $2 to $2.5 million. They're saying the card might go for up to almost $3 million. But members of the Roadie Breakers, a division of baseball cards of Rhode Island retail shop, was opening boxes for clients on a live stream, and they pulled the card. Decisions, decisions. There's your sports.
0: 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We drop the podcast and the video at noon. We do have some cheating stuff on the podcast today, including the unmistakable signs you're getting cheated on. All right, we know most of these. But I guess I'll ask it to you this way. Do you want to find out early that you're being cheated on, or do you want to find out later? You know, ignorance is bliss, and you get to live a few more months, perhaps even years, before you realize you're getting cheated on. But those were regular, productive, happy years.
2: Can I ask you this? Is the cheating, is it a one-time thing, or has it been going on for a while in either case?
0: It could be either or.
2: I think if it's going on for a while, then I'm going to feel pretty duped. Like, I was looking like a stooge for months. If it's a one-time thing, I think I could probably work through that.
0: We'll go through the unmistakable signs that you're being cheated on, but we'll also take a look at some of the signs, very subtle, early on, that you're being cheated on. Basically, when you walk away at the end of the podcast today, you'll go, I'm suspicious of everyone now. Not safe for work, not safe for kids, totally uncensored. Everything you need, jlnkshow.com.
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0: All right, 888-545-5655. Talking about the first time you live on your own and the things people said they wished they had known. The silence wasn't super crazy for me because my parents would leave me alone all the time when I was younger. I also talked to myself like a crazy person. Yeah, there was a lot of that. The silence is the number one thing that everybody that realizes that any sort of noise has to be from you. So you do walk around talking to yourself a lot. You have like a constant running narrative of what you're doing.
2: Things that people don't tell you when you live by yourself in an apartment. When you hear a strange noise, you get freaked out. You act like a child underneath your blankets every night when you go to sleep. There's nobody there to check on anything. Hey, go check out what that was.
0: Cooking, for one, is a genuinely different skill. People living alone for the first time constantly describe that initial period of either wasting a significant amount of food or eating the same thing all the time because of the effort.
2: And you also have to couple that with the fact that as a young person, typically when you're on your own for the first time, you don't know how to cook. So you need to cook for one, but also don't really know what you're doing. It's a lot of like boxed dinners. Like, look at me.
0: Part of that problem is, and I remember that for like the first 2 months, almost exclusively when I lived by myself for the first time, I ate out every single day, night.
2: Worst of financial choices.
0: Yeah, it was a poor decision. And then I decided I can't keep eating. Was it Taco John's? I think Taco John's was like Taco John's was the meal that made me feel like I was a grown-up because you would get like these platters and you would take the top off and then everything would be portioned out on this platter. So it felt for some reason like this is how a grown-up dines out. It wasn't a burger and a wrapper. There were sides, right? But I realized that wasn't sustainable, so then I started learning how to cook. Now, the problem is, when you're learning how to cook, one, you don't know how much stuff to buy, and then two, you're not good at it. So the amount of waste is impressive.
2: I remember walking home with a bag of flour and needing a tablespoon or something for whatever I was making, and then I just had all this flour, and I didn't know what to do with it. It doesn't dawn on you to bake bread. You don't even have trays to bake bread in.
0: Mm-mm. Things people wish they had known when they lived on their own for the first time. The absence of a witness changes your behavior. Living with other people provides a constant low-level social accountability. If dishes pile up, if the apartment gets garbagey,
2: there's nobody there to say, hey, man, maybe you should tidy up.
0: But some people report specific behaviors improving, keeping unconventional hours, pursuing interests without needing to explain it to anybody. Once they started living alone. So all that is a positive. You also find out the cost of living alone. Most people have done basic financial math, full rent rather than split utilities. But people consistently describe a gap between the understanding and what's real. And it costs actual weight on a monthly budget. Yeah, you are responsible for everything. Oh, and if you come up short, there's no one to go to and say, hey, I'm a little bit short.
2: Oh, there was somebody to go to. Their name was MasterCard. I remember taking a cash advance out of an ATM because I didn't know what I was doing. And then learning the hard way that they charge you the maximum legal allowable interest on it. It was like 30% or something. All because I wanted a DiGiorno from 7-Eleven. You guys, the worst part about living alone is blaming any minor inconvenience on somebody else. Who used the last of the teepee? Gibby, that's you.
0: That was me.
2: Who didn't buy any shampoo? Where's the deodorant?
0: When you live alone, decision fatigue increases. Every decision involved in running a household, previously distributed across everybody else, now falls on you.
2: And it's funny because you're learning all this, but you're also learning how to budget. And, like, you don't know how to budget. You know, your money's coming in. I think I was getting paid every 2 weeks. It was bi-monthly. And I didn't realize that 2 months out of the year, one of those paychecks has got to go through 3 weekends. And it just financially crippled me. I can't pay bills. Remember, back in the day, you're not paying online or over the phone. You're writing out checks, going to the post office.
0: Oh, yeah, you'd have to mail it.
2: Yeah, there's a whole, like, list of chores that go along with paying bills. I got stamps. Where do I get stamps?
0: Now, what are the positives of living alone? By yourself for the first time. We'll take a look at those in just a couple of minutes. 888-545-5655.
14: I get 6 minutes of talk time every hour. What do you care how I spend it?
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2: All right, here we are on a Tuesday. 10 things that fill up your news feed today. Number 10, dietitians now say nationwide most of us aren't eating anywhere nearly enough vegetables and we're suffering the health consequences. Doc, I'd eat more, but they make the pizza so watery. Number 9, a recent survey of technology we're glad is gone and don't ever want to see make a comeback. Topping the list, floppy disks, dial-up internet, and rotary phones. I think Jason Lee is the only guy I know that uses flappy disks.
0: You use a scrotary phone.
2: thought I had the set spike. Boom, back in my face. Number 8, Wendy's has unveiled its latest treat. It's called the Apple Crumble Frosty Fusion. It combines a vanilla frosty with spiced apple syrup and oat crumbles. Oat crumbles. Great. I'm going to be stuck in line behind all these petting zoo animals after I get off work. It's kind of a bold move to try to get me excited and enticed with apple syrup and oat crumbles. Number 7, I didn't win the Powerball last night, but in good news, according to the 32 spam voicemails I got, the personal loan I inquired about a few months back has been approved. It's getting so bad with this personal loan voicemail spam that I'm starting to believe that I actually have a personal loan out there, or I inquired about one. They're like, you need to come take this money.
16: Ah, yes, the loan you inquired about?
0: I don't remember inquiring about a loan, but who did?
2: Yep.
0: That's when I get nervous about that.
2: Number 6, InStyle magazine has declared this the summer of the purse for men. The teenage bullies that ride bikes through my neighborhood are ensuring that, in fact, no, it is most certainly not the summer of the purse for men. Number 5, 66% of us favor the death penalty for people convicted of murder, and 32% of us are not. I'm in favor of death by boredom. When you just have to sit there and listen to me talk about my fantasy football draft and broken parlays after every week of the NFL. Inhumane, I'm sure it would be dubbed. Number 4, we learned yesterday that parents spend 432 hours on meal planning and preparation during a single school year. All I could think when I heard that number was, really? Then why was it always a ham sandwich, plain chips, and a mealy apple in my bag? Like my parents were skimping on the planning and preparation. Number 3, Culver's has introduced the Fried Pickle Pub Burger, featuring beef patties with crispy fried pickles, brew pub sauce, cheddar cheese on a pretzel bun. What you guys really need to do is work on introducing something called the Not $11 Burger. I'll just make enough money where Culver's is not a big deal for me, and I'm like, I'm not blown away by how much they charge for everything. Number 2, this is shockingly high. Do you know that a quarter of U.S. adults don't know how to ride a bicycle?
0: What?
2: 1 out of every 4 adults cannot ride a bicycle. If you're one of those 1 in 20, you don't feel bad. You're only a couple of DUIs away from becoming an expert. Number 1, majority approve of dog-owning behavior on social media, dressing them in clothing and allowing them to lick their faces, but most of us disapprove of dyeing a dog's fur, letting it poop on your neighbor's lawn, or leaving it alone in a parked car. I like that majority of people were not cool with leaving a dog alone in a parked car. Majority disapproval of the car thing means there's at least a few people that were like, no, I'm cool with it. I mean, the dog isn't cool after a bit, but I am fine with it. Who's fine with that? There's your index.
0: All right, 888-545-5655 here. We'll wrap up this living alone thing. What are the positives when you live on your own for the first time?
2: I was hyped because I grew up in a huge family to be alone and have silence, but also like my things were my things and they weren't touched by anybody, Francis.
0: Somebody just texted in something great about growing up. I don't have the text in front of me, but something about growing up in a small town where you had one or two burger options, fast food options, and then moved into the city where there were literally hundreds of options. Living on your own for the first time is great because you make all the food choices.
2: Yeah.
0: What do I want for dinner tonight?
2: Whatever I want.
0: What don't I want for dinner tonight? I want everything. Well, pick one. Let's go.
2: I thought it was the cat's pajamas because I lived down, like within a walk, like a 2-minute walk of a Jimmy John's and a 7-Eleven, which were nowhere near where I grew up.
0: Mm-hmm.
2: So I was going around the horn on the menu. I'm having Slurpees every day. I was especially proud when I got to make the choice for certain things because I was the name on the apartment and it was mine and I was there by myself that, yes, I would like to pay the extra money for caller ID and I will have a matching telephone and answering machine and they will be clear red.
0: Good things about living by yourself. Boredom becomes something that you learn how to manage. Because boredom doesn't resolve itself on its own. Living with other people provides a baseline, right? Incidental activity, I guess. You know, if somebody else is doing something, you can join them. But when you're by yourself, there are some real stretches of genuine, unstructured boredom, and you have to learn how to fill that time. People living alone discover that boredom requires active, deliberate management.
2: You guys, another positivity of living alone. When you clean up, you're only cleaning up after yourself.
0: Mm-hmm. I don't know if this is a positive or not. The relationship with one's own company improves. That means you learn how to be around you more.
2: Yep.
0: It does take longer than expected. Many expect comfort with their own company will develop quickly. You're surprised to find out it takes a lot longer to get used to yourself than you think it does.
2: Everyone's texting in about the being naked at home whenever you want to. I don't know why that was the first thing that everybody does when you move out, but you close the door, you finally moved in, you're like, well, I got to take off all of my clothes.
0: Mm-hmm.
2: Like, I figured out my first apartment that if I angled the door in the bathroom right, I could sit on the toilet doing my business and see the reflection of the TV perfectly and hear it. So I could watch TV on the John and nobody could say boo about it. That was just how I lived.
0: Now think about it back then. Someone had told that young man, you know, someday in the future, you will have a tiny television in your hand. What is this magic?
2: This is the way you live. You'll have the entire breadth of human knowledge in your hand while you're sitting there. You can watch the latest movies. You can lose money. You can win money. You guys, I went straight from living at mom and dad's to living with my wife, so this conversation is so foreign to me.
0: Yeah, it's weird. It takes a while to get used to. Yeah, and now you look at it, could you do it now? Could I live by myself now? Oh, God, no. I don't think so. I mean, I know we like to romanticize the quiet and the calm, but I don't think I could do it. I could do it maybe for a day. That's about it.
2: Growing up, I was in an abusive house home. Getting my own place was great because there was no drunk stepdad punching holes in the wall.
0: Yeah, that's nice, too.
2: Yeah.
0: Yeah, that's a definite positive.
2: Man, if I want to leave the clothes in the dryer, I leave it in the dryer.
0: Oh, at some point, yeah, that dryer basically becomes your dresser.
2: And you want to get the wrinkles out, so you put it on for like a quick minute. You're like, all right, yeah. Everything's tumbled up.
0: The specific freedom of living alone is easy to underuse. People consistently described a specific, ironic pattern of the early period of living alone. Now that you've gained a freedom to live entirely according to your own personal preference. They do say that most of us, though, do default to habits that we've learned previously living with someone else.
2: You don't really know what to do, so you just mimic what you've been doing.
0: It becomes that world of possibilities. You're like, anything is possible now. Well, that's too much. That's choice fatigue. I'll just do what I've always done.
2: When I first moved out, I realized I had to learn to kill spiders myself and not rely on my dad to do it.
0: That's hilarious. Yeah, there also becomes that. Like, you have to manage everything. There's a mouse in the house. I guess I'm the guy that has to go out and buy a trap. And then I'm worse. I'm the guy that has to then throw that dead mouse out at some point.
2: You guys, don't forget, if you live alone, there's no one screaming when they see a giant spider. Oh, that's right. There's not a spider alarm that goes off.
0: But there's also no one else for the spider to go after. The spider can only come after you.
2: That's true.
0: When he gets bloodthirsty, you're the only one that's carrying the blood. What do we learn about that show? If the spider gets horny, you're the only one he's coming after. What was that show? I meant to write it down. What was it called? Somebody said it's a show. You've never been so bloodthirsty and horny at the same time.
2: Spartacus. Do you think if you went back and lived that first like 6 months to a year over again, like how wildly successful you'd be knowing what you know now?
0: You didn't have to
2: learn how to manage a household. You didn't have to learn how to cook for yourself. Like, you know all these things now. You'd absolutely knock it out of the park.
0: I'm like that girl from Bob's Burgers. It would end poorly. It would end badly. I wouldn't be able to do it.
2: I remember it was like 4 months into my lease when I started to realize that this caller ID that I spent money on was only identifying the bill collectors that were calling me because I was way in over my skis.
0: Well...
2: And then eventually I just unhooked the phone.
0: Yeah, if I had to go live by myself now, it would end badly. It wouldn't be a good thing. All right, 888-545-5655. Oh, this is an interesting conversation. I don't know. Oh, this came from BuzzFeed. Okay, so when we were growing up and you would go anywhere in the car, what did you have to endure? Secondhand smoke, right?
2: Mm-hmm.
0: Everybody smoked. It's not dangerous for kids. They're not smoking the cigarette. We didn't know that secondhand smoke was bad.
2: I mean,
0: maybe we did, but our parents didn't. And theirs was the only judgment that mattered. I mean, when I was a kid choking in the back seat going, I have asthma. That didn't matter. I wasn't a doctor, so my parents weren't going to listen to me.
2: I remember being in the car with my dad and for some reason one of my aunts, and we were driving through Florida, going from like the northern part of Florida all the way down to Fort Lauderdale. And they had a system where like this was your 20 miles to smoke a cigarette. And when my dad was done, the next 20 miles, my aunt could smoke a cigarette. And they alternated this way the entire length of the state of Florida. I may have secondhand smoked a pack and a half that afternoon. But as a kid, we'd be sitting there counting down the numbers on the mile markers. We're like, oh, it's almost your time, Dad.
0: All right, we're going to take a break.
2: Rooting on that. All right, you get to light a cigarette now. 4 more miles to go. What?
0: Jesus. Did anybody in your family ever bring a book anywhere?
2: Counting down the mile markers because it was time that somebody in the car got to light a cigarette and he got to enjoy it. And then dick, dick, dick, dick, dick. Oh, we're at mile marker 180. It's Aunt Jan's time. Huh. I just figured that was a memory that every child had. If you grew up in the 1990s. Because in the back are like, hooray, another cigarette's being lit.
0: Tell me that Kevin was in the back of the car reading a book, so he didn't notice any of this.
2: No, there were a couple. It was a van too. So, that cigarette smoke got to eat a little bit.
0: Well, clearly there were times when we didn't know that things were dangerous, right? Like they would sell cigarettes to pregnant women, right? This is the cigarette that pregnant women prefer. What are we consuming now?
2: Ooh.
0: That we'll find out later. Maybe pregnant women shouldn't smoke. Somebody put together a list at BuzzFeed, and some of this is really interesting. Some of these things are really obvious. We'll get to this next.
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0: to Tuesday. We were talking about living alone a couple of minutes ago. At 2:30 this morning, my son wakes me up, who, by the way, is 12 years old, and tells me there's a bug flying around his room and needs squashed. The anger I had going through my mind made me want to go live alone again. Oh, yeah, I'm 53, divorced. My boys have moved out. I'm alone for the first time in my life. The silence is deafening. The boredom is intense. I don't know what to do with myself. Yeah, that's probably, I would have the same. I'll be like Nicolas Cage and leaving Las Vegas at some point.
1: There's only so many times people I could clean and organize the garage.
0: People would just come to visit me to say goodbye.
1: Yep.
0: Every time someone would leave the house, they would say, "Hey, if I don't see you again, just know that I love you, buddy."
1: I just moved in with my girlfriend after living alone for 10 years, and I miss it, to be honest, but I don't dare tell her.
0: He just did what now?
1: Just moved in with his girlfriend after living alone for a decade.
0: Yeah, you don't say that.
1: No.
0: Yeah, some people are great at living alone. All right, so we use cigarettes as the example of things that at one time everybody thought were perfectly fine. Pregnant women smoking, right? Was it Paul Malls? Who was the cigarette that said, 9 out of 10 pregnant women prefer smoking Paul Malls over other cigarettes? Secondhand smoke, they didn't know that was a big deal until, well, you know. When you look back at secondhand smoke, what are you more worried about, the damage that it did to your lungs or your body or your insides as a small child, or the fact that it had already hooked you on nicotine by the time you were 6?
1: Yeah. You were aware of what was going on.
0: You're like, I never had a chance. You look at people that grow up in non-smoking households and you wonder, is that why you never started smoking? It wasn't because they led by examples that cigarettes were bad.
1: Your body didn't feel a craving.
0: Right. Your body wasn't conditioned to live without nicotine. Your body has always had nicotine in it.
1: You know, I'll side with this guy here. GLP-1s. It's helped the obesity epidemic now, but I guarantee in 15 years you're going to see those cheese ball commercials on the TV. If you took weight loss medication in 2026, call this number. You may be entitled to compensation.
0: There's something weird about all of a sudden everybody's doing something. Everybody's taking something. But I think those GLP-1s have been around for what, 10, 20 years? They've just used them for other things. So they asked people, they said, well, what are we doing now that we may end up looking back on later and say, oh.
1: Dude, I bet you.
0: Obvious.
1: I bet you there's going to be a lot of us, myself included, that find out that energy drinks are awful for you long term.
0: Pretty sure that we can all agree on that right now, right?
1: Like, I limit myself during the week to one Monster Zero a day if I'm going to the gym. But I know that that's a lot. But I also know there are people out there that drink a lot more than that.
0: And that's how we dismiss it. You're like, well, I'm not the worst.
1: Yeah,
0: I'm not drinking three. But I'm not the worst.
1: I'm not getting heart palpitations. See people chugging down those huge cans of like the full strength Monster. You're like,
0: just the taste of a Red Bull. I mean, I love them. Don't get me wrong. I love them. But even the taste is suspicious, right? Like when you drink a Red Bull, there's something very
1: chemically
0: artificial. Inappropriate. I think it has a very inappropriate taste to it that you know, my body knows this isn't good long term. So what are the things we're going to discover are bad for us in the future?
1: Oh man, how much you want to bet? It's going to be the internet.
0: Well, social media, we see the effects of that now. Will the effects get worse? Oh, absolutely. Yeah. You know, you look at the 20-somethings now that have always had social media, and social media has always been a huge part of their life. You know, what's that going to be like in 10 or 20 years? You know, we talk about living alone. We just got done talking about that. I mean, these generations that have never spent time not seeking attention, what happens? Polyester clothing is the leading source of microplastic pollution in our oceans and our household dust. Was polyester in most of our clothes? Yeah. I don't know.
1: Yeah.
0: Okay.

0: If it's got a give to it, there's polyester or something else in there.
1: Okay. Vapes?
0: Oh, yeah. Yeah.
1: Now, this freaks me out. There's a couple in here that freak me out. All the lint that disperses into the air when you clean out the dryer lint trap. Dryers are rock tumblers for our clothes. And with so many fabrics being synthetic now, it's microplastics straight into the lungs.
0: I guess you don't think about when you lean over, you pull that dryer thing out and the little particles go everywhere. It's got to be like asbestos. You guys, yes, smoking is bad and chewing is bad and vaping, but what about those delightful nicotine pouches like Zyns that taste like candy? What will those do to us long term?
1: Spray on sunscreen. Tons of white lung class action lawsuits in the medium term future, I bet you. I never think about how much of that spray sunscreen you're inhaling. I mean, I don't use it, but everybody else in my family does. What is this? Quartz worktops. Quartz countertops. They're already banned in some countries.
0: What's bad with quartz?
1: I don't know. Was it leak something out of it?
0: Like little particles?
1: Yeah.
0: You guys, what about those plastic meal prep containers that a lot of us use? We're already riddled with microplastics. How long before we have macroplastics like some kid born with a Tupperware skull? This is hard to eat.
1: What about the plastic, you know, reusable plastic things that we microwave our lunches in every day?
0: My wife and I actually had a serious conversation about that a couple of months back, and we decided to get rid of all the plastic ones we have and only use the glass ones that you need to be Hercules to close. Because I would bring my lunch to work every day and microwave the same plastic dishes over and over and over and over again.
1: Yeah, I do that every day.
0: Like hundreds of times.
1: Yeah.
0: So I thought, all right, we can do glass here.
1: I microwave stuff in freezer bags. You name it. What about plastic water pipes?
0: Didn't we have, wasn't it like copper before or lead? And that's why Flint got in all that.
1: Well, the lead is the, I look at that as an alternative to lead. So the plastic water pipe has got to be better, right?
0: What should our water pipes be made of?
1: Ooh, things we'll only realize are dangerous later on. Posting your babies, toddlers, children on social media. Eating factory farmed meat.
0: My body doesn't know much difference since I moved off the farm.
1: What's the difference between what? So they're not eating grass, they're eating grains? Is that the difference?
0: Yeah, but they're also like, you're controlling what goes into them, and it's not, you know, it's sanitary, it's everything else. The food does, like the meat off a family farm does taste different.
1: This one's fairly obvious. Things we'll find out are very dangerous later. All the additives in American food. Yeah, we know that now.
0: You guys, what about the nonstick cookware?
1: Yeah, they already know that. Yeah, they knew that years ago. We gave up that nonstick cookware long, long, long time ago.
0: Copper pipes are where it's at, boys. Adds a nice, sweet flavor to the water. This is rock country, right?
1: All right, 888-545-5655. Yeah, so 10 or 20 years from now, then our kids are going to be the ones pointing. They're like, what do you mean you smoked in the car? You know, the same spiel that we gave our parents. How did you not know that was bad? You're like, I don't know. They told me it was fine. Basically, you just shrug your shoulders and just say, I took other people's words for it, and I accepted that as being truth. They said it was fine.
0: You know what? I'm going to kind of piggyback off this guy's text because he brings up a point about Facebook. He goes, remember, when you post something to Facebook, they own that picture. It's no longer yours. There will be a price we all have to pay for dumping so much of our information on the internet. We're already paying it now. You don't get a moment's privacy.
1: No.
0: I mean, I pay to have this phone, but it constantly rings with people trying to get at me that I don't want to have access to me. It's the same thing with, I mean, anything you do online, you're now, all of a sudden, You're not unaccessible, inaccessible, whatever the word is.
1: You know, another good example is the fact that we don't own anything physically anymore. Everything has everything is subscription based, right? What are they? 2 weeks ago, some of the gaming companies said, "Yeah, we're going to phase out all physical copies of games, and you will buy them and have them forever."
0: Mm.
1: Yeah, we'll use that with another Reddit question. What businesses are on the way out because younger generations just aren't interested in them. Like, we had the conversation about the how we don't really want to inherit stuff from our family. And I think the prime example that everybody used was, you know, like fine china, whatever the fancy, you know, you use it once or twice a year. Nobody wants that anymore. We'll look at some of the other things that are getting phased out in a couple of minutes. 888-545-5655. Also tease a couple of more stories from today's episode of Here's Your Freaking Podcast with the Jason Lee and Klug Show next.
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5: 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That's why I trust Phil Truitt and Truitt Law Offices. Phil, that man doesn't need the tough guy act. 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
2: Well, hello again. It is the Jason Lee Clark Show. Today's Listener of the Day is Angela Witt from Marion, Indiana.
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2: Congrats, Angela Witt from Marion, Indiana. 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
2: All right, 888-545-5655. Welcome to Tuesday. I don't know. Is this supposed to be one of those bad things? Things that we will eventually discover are bad for us. Putting cameras throughout your house, says the Mighty Quinn. How would that end up breaking bad?
4: Yeah, because your stuff is out there? I don't know.
2: Well, like people are peeping in on your cameras? Oh, other people are watching my puppies all day too?
4: Like, wasn't the deal with those robot vacuums that Amazon or somebody now has the layout of your house so they can target with, you know, maybe you need third bedroom furnishings or something. I don't know. I just assume that everything's terrible now. Everything.
2: All right. What businesses are quietly petering out because younger generations just aren't interested in them? We laughed before when you inherit something. Somebody in every family always inherits all the, you know, the fine china and silverware. There seems to be like one big wooden box that's filled with silverware that just gets passed down generation, generation, generation. I will say that my wife's family had a box of silverware that they did just that to, and we are where it stops because at some point we were down to like maybe like three forks and 16 knives and like eight spoons. And my wife said, oh, just get that silverware out of the box. And so all that silverware in that box then became our daily silverware. And now it's getting dwindled down to almost nothing because it gets lost.
4: Like my mom has the family china set from when, you know, we were growing up, and I think she got it when she was married. But I guarantee you that hasn't seen the light of day in probably 20 years.
2: Nobody wants it, right?
4: Because she keeps saying she's going to take it upstairs and use it as her everyday stuff. And I'm like, why don't you? And then the box never comes upstairs.
2: Mm-hmm. Other businesses that are quietly declining because the kids aren't interested in them anymore. Greeting cards. Bad news for Hallmark.
4: You still get them because you got to have something to put money in.
2: Small repair stores. Yeah, you can't just... Well, the kids today probably just want a happy birthday Venmo.
4: Yeah, well...
2: Small repair stores like vacuums, clocks, shoe stores, and furniture reupholstery. Yeah, when was the last time you saw a store that sells vacuums?
4: I know where there is one, but I don't know if it's ever open.
2: And a clock shop? Is that a thing? I know that there's a... It's funny, we talked about a watch shop on the show a couple of weeks ago, and some guy texted me. He said, hey, I live near you. Where is this watch shop?
4: You guys, what about grandfather clocks? Yeah, ain't nobody buying those anymore. They're just kind of around.
2: I think because you have to move them, right? Like my grandparents had this huge grandfather clock. I don't know whatever happened to it, though. Man, that thing was loud. The thing was just obnoxious. I don't want that damn thing in my house.
4: You guys, can you ask everyone where I get it, where I would go to get a new zipper for my coat? It's a really expensive heated coat for work. You just go to a fabric store, right?
2: I don't know. Where is there a fabric store? I don't know.
4: You guys, my brother thought it would be funny to stick me with her grandmother's silverware set. Laughs on him. It's solid silver. It's worth about $1,000, says John.
2: Print media of any kind. Travel agencies.
4: What does a travel agent do?
2: Basically, everything. Everything that goes into booking a trip, that's what a travel agent does.
4: So I just say, I want to go to Miami, and they're like, here's the price to do all this, and then they take care of all the arrangements?
2: They take care of everything. They get deals, you know. They work with, you know, different hotels, stuff like that.
4: I quit using all those goofy booking sites a couple of years ago because I found out that you might not have a room when you get there. And I can't have that evil put on me when I'm traveling.
2: Funny. Yeah, we were at, away for my daughter's birthday last week. The people that were at the talking to the hotel at the counter next to us didn't have a room.
4: Yeah. It was like 6 months ago. My brother went somewhere, and he got there. And
2: why is that just registering with me now?
4: Yeah, they're like, no. Like, you, they...
2: Yeah, I overheard the entire conversation, but it just didn't, like, register with me till right now. Yeah, they didn't have a room.
4: Yeah, and you're up the creek, as they say, when that happens to you. You have to go find a room somewhere else. So I don't, like, booking, Travelocity, all that stuff. I don't mess with any of that now. And really, in the long run... When you look at the price break, you're saving $10 or $15.
2: They say if you just call the front desk of the hotel, you'll get the same deal.
4: Like, imagine you drove somewhere for 8 hours with your wife and some kids in the car, and you got there, mm-hmm. and then there's no room because you wanted to be cheapo for about $15.
2: Mm-hmm. Ooh, businesses that are quietly going away because younger generations aren't interested. Harley Davidson. That's always been the standard in my life. What bikes are kids buying now?
4: Crotch rockets, Jason.
2: Country clubs.
4: Do you know anybody who's a country club member? Well, you know what? You might be the wrong person to ask. Of course you do.
2: I know yacht club members. Oh, yeah. I don't know where there's a country club, though. There used to be a country club by my house, but it's not. It went public years ago.
4: I know of two by me, but I don't know of anybody who's a member.
2: Yeah.
4: Like, growing up, my uncle used to manage one in Florida, so, like, I was familiar with being at one. But I don't know anybody who shells out that kind of dough to play golf and to get the food package, and you can use the pool, the amenities, and you just go to the club afterwards.
2: I remember that because my grandparents they were members of a country club, and that's where we would golf when I was a kid. But you were also obligated. You had to have dinner there, like, two or three nights a week.
4: Yeah.
2: I still really can't wrap my head around it now.
4: You guys, I've seen so many golf courses closing down.
2: I don't know, man. I see a lot of kids on the golf course. There's tons of them. My daughter and all of her friends, they all golf.
4: But like the goat track near my house growing up that we grew up playing is now all houses.
2: Well, it's usually pretty good. It's usually pretty good real estate.
4: Yeah.
2: Where a golf course is. Cable TV, businesses that are quietly dying off because younger generations aren't interested. Electronics stores.
4: That was like Radio Shack went away. No, none of us know where to go after that, so that's why they're all dying.
2: I had to go get a phone charger at Best Buy a couple of weeks ago, and the hoops and the barrels I had to jump over to get just to check out. It was so involved.
4: Like what?
2: I just went and I got a phone charger. I mean, it was nice. I walked in and I'm like, the guy's like, what can we help you with? I said, I just need a phone charger. He's like, over there. So then I go get it. And I don't know what was going on, but they had the amount of add-ons, the constant upsell makes the process so long. Everybody that was at the counter was getting some sort of a, well, you know, you need this, or do you want this, or do you want the option to this? Would you like to buy some accessories with this?
4: just let me check out.
2: Yeah, and I got there. I was like, man, I just need this car. I need the car. That's it. That's all I want.
4: You see the point of those electronic vending machines at the airport. You're like, you just put the card in, pick your thing, you're done.
2: Businesses that are going away because kids aren't interested. Dry cleaners. They won't go away entirely, but they're definitely dying out as fewer people are wearing the type of clothing that needs to be dry cleaned.
4: Like, I have a couple of, like, suit sport coat deals and then two jackets that I will dry clean, but it is the biggest deal. You're like, ugh, okay, fine.
2: Ooh, I don't know if this is true or not. Businesses that are dying out because the kids aren't interested. Strip clubs.
4: When's the last time you went to one? Do you know anybody who goes? Do you ever see a new one popping up? No, they only die.
2: Yeah, I guess I don't. Yeah. Yeah, were the mid-90s like the golden age for strip clubs? Or is that just because that's the time and the age that I was? But it seemed like in the city that I grew up in, there was one standard strip club. That was like the Heritage Strip Club. That had always been there. Is nice of a place that a strip club could be. There's a reason why the lights are always dim in a strip club, because it's a gross, gross, dirty place. But somewhere in the mid-90s, they decided that we needed strip clubs throughout the city. So in like a two-year span, I bet there were a half a dozen strip clubs that opened up, and they were all very successful.
4: In Kalamazoo, we had, when I was of strip club going age, we had two of the big clubs in town merge into one, like, super club. And then another club opened up and, like, rebranded itself. It used to be called the Country Palace. Everybody called it the Cow Palace. And it was, like, underneath an overpass. But all of a sudden, some people bought it and it got really nice. And then the radio station that I ended up working for wanted me there every day for lunch. But that was, like, the last time I was, like, strip club going guy.
2: Yeah, like, mid to late 90s, there was just, strip clubs were a really big deal.
4: Yeah. Hey guys, it's because OnlyFans is replacing the strip clubs.
2: Yeah, I guess it gets a little more personal now, right? I mean, I guess everything's available on the internet. I get it. All right, we'll take a look at some of the other businesses that are dying out because kids just don't care. 888-545-5655. We'll get into those after the top of the hour. Sports, next.
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13: I'm Brian Ford with trending news for your Tuesday. The Allen County coroner has identified the man killed in the Showgirl 3 shooting. 27-year-old Jacob Klotz was found with multiple gunshot wounds in a nearby parking lot. Warsaw cops got a chase 100-plus miles an hour, and finally, boom, three vehicles tangled up before 21-year-old David Rodriguez Jr. was arrested. He allegedly tried to run from police. Bad plan, worse finish. Free corn, family feud, box cutter. A state fair concession worker was seriously injured after Stephen Mims allegedly stabbed his nephew, then ran and unsuccessfully hid in an attic. And finally, a Florida Walmart parking lot delivers the full package. Alleged robbery, a man barricaded in a motorhome, a 14-hour police standoff, and investigators say a flamethrower. A friend wants to help him replace the RV. Good luck finding insurance for the SWAT team response coverage level. Weather-wise, look for mostly cloudy skies. Showers and thunderstorms developing throughout the day. Some could be severe. Humid with a high in the low 80s.
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3: Slate of baseball is full tonight. 6:40 Eastern, the Tigers host the Guardians. Cubs are at the Nationals. White Sox host the Reds. If you're looking for basketball tonight, 7:30, the Fever host the Liberty. Aces host the Mystics. Sparks host the Mercury. And you have a decision to make. Would you like $2 to $3 million now? Or would you like two Mavericks premium season tickets for the next 32 seasons, a signed game-worn Cooper Flagg rookie jersey, photo op with him, photo op with the Rookie of the Year trophy, an all-expenses-paid road trip with the team, and a shoot-around with the team at the practice facility for you and 10 of your friends? This is the decision a group of card dudes have to make now because they've pulled the Cooper Flagg one-of-one numbered rookie debut patch autograph card. It was pulled on a live stream. They were breaking open boxes of trading cards for their clients, and they found the card. Boom, now they have it. I think you probably have to sell it, but, man, if you were local, you found out you can get season tickets for the next 32 years, I'm there. I'm there every game. You can sell those seats every game. You'd have to see if you can make that money back. There's your sports.
2: All right, 888-545-5655.
1: The Jason Lee. It's the Jason Lee and Kluck Show.
2: All right, we're talking about some businesses that are slowly dying off because the kids aren't interested in them anymore. Everything from greeting cards, Hallmark, sorry, any print media, travel agencies, country clubs, cable television, Harley Davidson made the list, electronics stores. Strip clubs was kind of the one that tripped us up a little bit. And again, I guess, you know, staying home with the internet is better than a night out to a lot of kids today. Strip clubs were a staple during my time in the Marines. We all collectively stopped going because at some point, $200 for a couple of lousy lap dances and lukewarm beer isn't worth the effort anymore. Yeah, I guess we neglect to mention the price of the strip clubs, too.
4: Yeah, but also, like,
2: I remember strip clubs with a $50 cover, where it was $50 to get in.
4: Oh, for
2: per.
4: I think at our establishment, it was like $20. It was enough that you thought, boy, oh boy, that's expensive.
2: Mm-hmm.
4: But I mean, there has to be strip club guy still out there, right? Like every club has like the guy that goes all the time. I don't know strip club guy.
2: I used to know a lot of strip club guys.
4: Like, yeah, go to the club.
2: Yeah. I guess I never thought about it. I can't remember the last time I saw a strip club.
4: It also seems like strip clubs used to try harder to get you in the door. Like, I remember they would have, like, Super Bowl parties.
2: Mm-hmm.
4: There would be, you know, big events. And now it's just, you know, it's where all the perverts go.
2: I also remember, wow, I also remember when the strip club, we had a really nice strip club where I grew up in Central Illinois. And for some reason, it was like a legendary strip club. So when bands would come through town, they all knew about this strip club. And when I worked at the radio station, we would always have bands come in and play at the strip club. They would do like acoustic sets and we would broadcast them. And one I remember specifically was Great White. You know, they were playing at the arena that night, but then we would bring them in and they would play an acoustic set at the strip club. I forgot all about that till right now. But, you know, whoever the bands were, it was never the headliner, but you would always get the opening act. So it would be like a White Lion or a Great White. I remember Enough's Enough used to play there every time that they would come through town. But we would put them up on the, you know, up on the stripper stage. And the girls would dance and the bands would play and we would broadcast it on the radio station.
4: And that was just a normal day for your show, huh?
2: Yeah. Yeah.
4: Can you imagine having to do that now as a married father of three adult women?
2: I would say
4: but
2: this is
4: Pops has got to go broadcast down there at the old Cal Palace.
2: Yeah. Yeah, the name of the strip club was Big Al's.
4: 38 Specials playing an acoustic set tonight.
2: Hey, we may have had 38 Special for some reason. That rings a bell. Yeah,
4: there, and there was a weird time too with strip clubs and rock stations. Like we were essentially one entity.
2: Yeah, because that's where the party was always at. And then I remember, because he wanted to go before the show, but the strip club, the Big Al strip club, then opened like a music club next door, and they would bring in acts. And then the big sell was after the show, they would go to the strip club, right? That was always the illusion. Did they? Most of the time, they did not. But I do remember Stephen Piercy from Rat. And after his show, he's like, he wanted, or no, it was before the show. We did like a radio interview from the venue. And then he's like, hey, let's go next door and get something to eat. I'm like, I feel weird about this, but okay. I think by getting something to eat, I think he meant drugs. He wanted to go get drugs.
4: I think my strip club broadcasting, if I remember now, was on a Friday during lunch because they had some big lunch thing. And I only did it a handful of times before I wound up at another job in another city. But the night guy at the time I was friends with did that gig every Friday for years.
2: Mm-hmm.
4: You guys, the first time I went to a strip club, there was a guy getting too handsy with the dancers, and she had to ask him multiple times, please stop touching me. And that's the moment I realized I was amongst these animals. And I never went back, says Three Dog.
2: Businesses are dying out because kids just aren't interested in them. Traditional banks.
4: What's the one bank that now advertises themselves as a cafe and there's like coffee and stuff there?
2: Oh, my bank does that. Yeah. Every time you walk in, they're like, coffee? Would you like a, you know, a breakfast pastry or whatever the hell they have? I'm like, nope, just, you know, trying to get in and get out of here as quickly as possible.
4: What kind of pastries they have?
2: I don't know. I never pick them up on the offer. I'm like, nope, just here for a minute, in and out.
4: Like, yeah, you know what? I'm going to get my breakfast, do a little banking.
2: I'm just here to cash in my coins so that I can eat lunch today. But yeah, I'll take your breakfast.
4: Yeah.
2: Well, businesses are declining because kids don't want them anymore. Any social clubs, I think these died out a long time ago, didn't they? The Masons, the Rotary, the Elks, the Toastmasters. What is it? The Freemasons. I'll be honest with you. I don't know what any of those clubs do. I think we got a guy in the building he's in the Rotary Club.
4: Yeah, and I don't know what that is.
2: I have no idea what any of these clubs do.
4: Is it phones?
2: What do the Elks do? I don't know.
4: Moose Lodge, the Eagles, the Falcons. I've been in some of these lodges, and I'm still not entirely sure. Like, what is this thing for?
2: Yeah, like my grandfather, once a week, my grandpa would go to whatever the hell, what were the other ones? Well, at the Elks or something like that?
4: Yeah.
2: Yeah, he would go to those. You know, the water buffaloes, whatever the hell.
4: Maybe it was something where men went to the lodge.
2: It could be. You know, you just want to get away.
4: Yeah.
2: I remember he had a hat. He had a special hat that he wore. But yeah, that was like that was a big night out once a week.
4: It just seems anymore, like, who has time to get involved in all these extracurriculars? Like,
2: basically, what do? You fill space at a parade? Is that what the Elks do now?
4: I don't know.
2: You know, who are the guys on the little motorcycles? Who are those guys?
4: Shriners.
2: Yeah. They do work with hospitals and stuff like that. But what about the other people? Yeah, if you're in the Rotary Club, what do you carry the flag in parades? I think that's about it. Bowling alleys, businesses that are dying out because younger generations don't want them. Yeah, I don't think I've ever met a kid that was into bowling, right?
4: No.
2: You're like, so what do you do? What do? You got any extracurricular activities? What do you do? I've never heard a kid say bowl.
4: All of a sudden you become a grown adult and you're a bowler.
2: Yeah. Yeah, I think if you said I'm a bowler and you're a kid, you're going to get laughed out of the room. Like, what are you, 65? Mutter Jeff, what did I miss? I heard strip clubs. Yeah, strip clubs are dying out, my man.
4: Mm-hmm.
2: I think Mutter Jeff used to be what? A strip club DJ?
4: Yeah.
2: Is that what you were, Jeff?
4: He was. He was the guy up there on the wheels of steel.
2: Somebody says college fraternities are struggling now, too. Who needs new friends when you can FaceTime with your old ones? Yeah. Ah, there you go. The private fraternities, like the Eagles, give local charity needs. We sponsor kids' sports, local food pantries, and such, says a bald fat guy. Okay.
4: But is it like money generated by running your own bar? Is that how they do that?
2: Right. Would it be like the FOP? You know, like you go to the FOP, if you want to go someplace where they have no idea what drinks cost in the real world, you're like, these drinks are like 25% of what I'm going to pay anywhere else. This place is great. So then what do they use that money to just finance the clubhouse? Or do you have a bar that generates money that then you then give to charity? Because I don't see him doing anything else. Right? Like this guy's talking about the Eagles. When was the last time you went somewhere and, you know, brought to you by the Eagles Club? Never. Yeah, so where does the money come from?
4: That's a lot of 50-50 raffles, my dude.
2: Is it just spaghetti dinners and the profit from the bar? Which, don't get me wrong, that's a great way to live. It's good. Yeah, the Moose Lodge raises and donates monies to local communities. They also have a children's house across the country that we raise funds for, and a retirement home in Florida. Is it a retirement home for anybody? Or is it just a retirement home for Eagles Club people? Because that'd be pretty fun, too. It's not called the Villages, is it? It's not the Villages, is it?
4: It is. They're doing pretty swift business then.
2: Yeah. Yeah, so how do you guys generate that money?
4: Like membership dues? I mean, those clubhouses all have like bars. Some of them have slot machines in them. I mean...
2: Yeah, they all have pull tabs.
4: Yeah.
2: Yeah, when you go in there and play pull tabs. No. According to Drum Love, the Shriners are the best. They saved my life. All right. Oh, hey, Mutter Jeff wasn't a DJ. No. I wasn't a strip club DJ. I was just the boyfriend for three of them.
4: Oh.
2: I imagine once you kind of get wrapped up in that life.
4: Yeah. You guys, what about church? Is church dying? My little tiny town had two churches growing up, and they've both since been sold and are now like houses.
2: Someone says the Shriners are part of the Freemasons. Yeah, the Freemason thing weirded me out because I think there's math involved. Even their little logo has a compass on it. Mm-hmm. I'm like, oh, that's not for me. It looks like that.
4: You guys are Eagles at full-blown slot machines. The amount of money I see people pumping in those things, I can see where they make their money, says Copier Repair Guy.
2: Yeah, that's fun.
4: Yeah, I also dated three Canadian strippers in high school. This is Uber Geek Gabe. Oh, Mutter Jeff was a wild child. Long hair, Geo Storm, drunk, strip clubs.
2: Well, if you want to feel like you're old and in the way, I like this thing. They always throw out a dollar amount every new school year. More and more parents are hiring interior designers to decorate their children's dorm rooms. One lady by the name of Shelly Gates handles styling for Mary Margaret Design. What sort of price do you think you could command to decorate a dorm room? They call it styling a room.
4: I don't know, like $150.
2: This woman does between 15 and 20 dorm rooms every year.
4: Aren't you kind of limited to what you could do with cinder block?
2: It's very little. Very little.
4: Everything's got to be putty, stick on, and you got to be able to take it down at the end of the year. This is where Jason's cardboard dresser comes into play.
2: Mm-hmm. So what do you think you could command? 15 to 20 rooms a year per...
4: $500.
2: $20,000.
4: Okay.
2: Interior designers are now doing dorm room makeovers for college-bound kids. Shelly Gates handles the styling. It commands a fee of $20,000 to style a room. It's a nice chunk of cash for a couple of months' worth of work. Yeah, you got to think about it that way. You're basically spending your summer designing, and then you have one move-in day to get it done. That being said, I have college-age kids, and they all lived in a dorm. When you walk down the hallway and you see some of these dorm rooms and the way that these things get tricked out, it blows your mind. Your parents are doing what for what now?
4: Man, when I was hanging out in the dorms, it was literally just the crappy wooden bunk beds, and you brought your own bed stuff.
2: Mm-hmm.
4: You know, slap up your own posters, tape them up there.
2: Yeah, like one of my daughter's neighbors last year, they had a full-on espresso bar, but it wasn't like an espresso. I mean, it was a full-on bar, with all the bottles and all everything. Everything was there.
4: Okay, that's kind of awesome. I said, I'd like that now.
2: That's pretty great. Yeah. All right, 888-545-5655. Welcome to Tuesday. We'll tease them a couple of more stories for the podcast here in just a couple of minutes. We got to get to stupid people doing stupid things. That includes somebody's vandalizing a Florida funeral home. And it took you how long and how much work to discover that a dead body in a suitcase was actually a life-size real doll? This says a lot about your police department, your local police department.
4: Not a lot of good.
2: We'll get to stupid people doing stupid things next.
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2: All right, 888-545-5655. Somebody says dying businesses. What about dine-in Chinese restaurants? Are those a thing? Are you talking about the hibachi places?
4: Chinese buffet.
2: I hate when you go to the sushi place. They're like, hibachi? I don't need the show. Please, don't put me out in the middle where everybody can see. Oh, and then here's somebody else that we were talking about, the Moose Lodge, the Eagles, the Freemasons. The Eagles in my hometown, known for having treasurers and presidents to steal money from. Okay. The Eagles has a yearly membership. They have poll tabs and they have weekly raffles. They also donate money to local schools. But they have a bar on the inside too, right? Isn't that like the main get? Is there's a bar there?
4: I think it's the main get with all of them.
2: Right. Like if it's the FOP or if it's a VFW,
4: yeah.
2: The main get is there's a bar that you can hang out at. Okay. Because I can't imagine just showing up somewhere that's having a raffle, right? You're like, I'm here for the raffle?
4: No, there's booze. Like I went back to my hometown when I was like 26 to visit some friends long after my family had left, and they're like, we're going to the VFW, and I thought, that building at the end of town? And I walked in there, and unbeknownst to me, I grew up, there was a bar you could go to in town. I just didn't know anything about it. Knew absolutely nothing about it, but I saw my bus driver, school principal, like all the townspeople. It was like Springfield, all right there. I'm like, this has been going on the entire time.
2: And the drinks are so cheap.
4: Yeah, you could smoke inside and long necks for $1.
2: All right, 888-545-5655.
0: They're out there. Stupid people doing stupid things with the Jason Lee and Kluck Show.
2: All right, this is about as low as you can get. A Florida funeral home was left scrambling after vandals damaged three of their vehicles just hours before they were scheduled to serve grieving families. Staff at the Titusville, Florida funeral home discovered the damage, including a hearse that had been keyed and the tires had been slashed.
4: So how do you have like a vendetta against a funeral home?
2: I don't know. Well, I mean, I guess I do know because I've been through the funeral home process and it is wildly expensive. You're like, how much for a cardboard box? I'm just looking for a cardboard box. What's that going to cost me?
4: $2,000.
2: They're like, well, here's the Cadillac of cardboard boxes. I don't want the Cadillac of cardboard boxes. I just want a cardboard box. Services were planned for three families that day. The manager began calling local nearby funeral homes to borrow their vehicles before a local tire shop stepped in and made the repairs to the hearse. The manager said she couldn't think of anybody that had a grudge against the funeral home and now worries about the safety of her employees who come and go overnight. Police are looking at surveillance footage. Now, you got to feel like a terrible person to do something like that. You may have a vendetta against them, but then as soon as they say three grieving families who went through what you recently went through, and now it's been compounded because of you. Police got a phone call from two dudes, reported finding a dead body stuffed inside of a suitcase left on the side of the road. Investigators arrived at the scene, immediately opened a murder-diddly-er investigation. Dead body was sent to the medical coroner's office. And it says, authorities used every forensic tool they had to determine that the body was actually a life-size doll. Wouldn't you only need one tool? A scalpel? I'm going to cut into this thing, see what's up.
4: Briefly, just take a real quick drag down the arm.
2: You used every forensic tool you had at your disposal and then finally decided, nah, it's just a doll, y'all.
4: I mean, it's the first time they were like, I don't know.
2: The life-size doll was wearing clothes, hair, a nose piercing, and markings. This is the part that bothers me, I guess. And markings that resembled bruises. So let me get this straight. You ordered your doll already damaged?
4: Or worse yet, you got it and thought you needed to make some homemade upgrades?
2: Authorities insist the doll was so realistic that officers followed standard crime scene procedures before confirming, in fact, it was not human. The investigation has now been closed. So please, be careful. They're out there. Stupid people doing stupid things. We'll get some entertainment news in a minute.
4: Well, I'm sure if you were on the internet yesterday afternoon, you saw the headline, Brad Pitt is officially drinking again. We have somebody broken into the Kardashian home looking for free stuff. And I don't know if you could even say it like this, but are you ready to celebrate 25 years of 9/11? Remember 25 years of 9/11? Probably. Every network and streaming service has something planned for the next few weeks to mark the 25th year since 9/11.

0: Yeah, I think maybe you get, well, like one or two in every decent-sized town.
1: I remember casino buffet used to be like $15. Now it's like $39. It's no longer the, eh, let's go to the casino buffet. It's, I don't know. Can we swing this?
0: I think you can say that about all casino food. That was the draw of the casino food originally was, hey, we're going to give them cheap food, get them in here, get them gambling. But then somewhere along the line, Las Vegas is a great example. That super cheap food isn't around anymore. It's super expensive.
1: Oh, yeah. If they have prime rib or crab legs, they're like, that's going to be even more money than the normal buffet.
0: We'll also talk about the new movie. It's called One Night Only. It came out over the weekend, didn't do so well. Maybe it's because they cut most of the nude scenes from the movie to appease one demographic. And apparently, according to the internet, Anne Hathaway is faking her pregnancy. They don't say why. They never tell you what the end game is. Well, why would she do something like that? Well, no, but she's doing it. Well, I know, but why would you do so? I don't know. That's what... Do your research.
1: It seems like she's too high on the fame ladder to do this or pull it off even if she wanted to.
0: Well, that portion of the internet says they're faking it, although they have no reason, they have no explanation as to why she would fake it. We'll take a look at the evidence when we get to entertainment news next.
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10: Well, yesterday, I believe the lead headline on the entire internet in the afternoon was that, oh, Brad Pitt says he's drinking again. The now 62-year-old Cliff Booth said that he, in an Esquire interview, he had returned to drinking, but in a more controlled way. He said, I was sober for 7 years, and then I got back off the wagon in a more restrained manner. I can have a few glasses of wine, but I can't have a lot. I have to be professional about it. He also revealed that it happened during an especially painful chapter of his life. But yeah, you said it was Taylor Swift's wedding where he was photographed with a glass of wine, and everyone's like, ooh, oh, he said he was sober. He was going to AA meetings and just decided, all right, enough of that. He had enough lousy church basement coffee to last a lifetime, and he went back out. His next movie, by the way, is for Netflix, and it is The Adventures of Cliff Booth, that Once Upon a Time in Hollywood spinoff. It'll be on IMAX November 25th before streaming for all of us right there, right before Christmas Eve. I'm excited to see that movie, man. That's kind of like a universe you want to go back to. There was a lot of more stuff that I think they could have done, gotten out of Once Upon a Time in Hollywood. A man was arrested on Sunday after allegedly burglarizing a home owned by Kim Kardashian in Hidden Hills, California. L.A. County Sheriff's deputies rolled up just before 4 p.m., spotted the suspect loading items into a vehicle on the property that did not belong to him. He was also suspected of stealing that vehicle that he was loading things into from one of Kardashian's staff members. Nobody was home at the time. A law enforcement source confirmed that she and her kids were off living somewhere else because the house was being renovated. This was the house that she and Kanye bought in 2014. The suspect's identity has not been released. Investigation remains ongoing. You always hear about those stories about the celebrities and the athletes getting burglarized because everyone knows they're not home. But everyone would know she's not home. And it's wild to think this, but it'll be 25 years this September since 9/11. Disney is rolling out extensive programming to mark the anniversary. Coverage will span ABC News, National Geographic, Disney Plus, Hulu, ABC's local stations. A key cornerstone is going to be the three-part docuseries from Nat Geo called 9/11 Reunited that'll premiere August 21st, reunites first responders with witnesses for the first time in 25 years. Then September 1st, ABC is going to have a two-hour primetime special hosted by Michael Strahan. Then David Muir, Robin Roberts, and Diane Sawyer will be anchoring a one-hour live broadcast from Lower Manhattan on September 11th. Part of the reason Disney is doing this, market research, this is shocking for those of us who had to live through it. 100 million Americans have no lived memory of that day, which means they were either babies, toddlers, or not born yet. And that's a third of the country. NBC, for their part, said, what says 9/11 more than a Law & Order SVU marathon? They will air a three-part Law & Order SVU marathon September 10th, celebrating star Mariska Hargitay as she gets ready to host the Emmys. The marathon will begin at 8 p.m. with their episode titled Charisma, followed by their 9/11 episode at 9 p.m. and Undercover at 10 p.m. They're sitting around like, I don't know, what do you want to do? Play a bunch of 9/11 SVU stuff? Got it. But it is nuts to think that a third of us weren't around when that happened. And sad news, well, not super sad, tiny sad, little sad, Teddy Moore. She was an actress who played Miss Shields in A Christmas Story. She asked Ralphie what he wants, and he goes on that long monologue about the Red Ryder BB gun, and then he says, you're going to shoot your eye out, writes it on the paper. She passed away at the age of 79.
11: Why does it seem like she was 100 years old in that role?
10: Dude, that particular movie gives me fits, because when I was a kid, I didn't know that that movie wasn't an old-timey movie. Mm-hmm. It was made to look like an old-timey movie, so I always imagine that movie is like from the 1940s, but it's not.
11: Everybody's been dead and gone for decades.
10: Yeah, I know. I know. We just lost, what, Ralphie's mom a couple of years ago? Last year? She also acted and appeared in Friday the 13th, the series, but she was primarily an acting coach and teacher from Canada. And this is all over the place, and Jason will take the fun out of the story in a minute. But when you're a kid, man, going to a concert and something like this happens, you're like, yeah! Like when a band would say they're going to take the fine to go past curfew, I remember being at the old Pine Knob, being like, oh, they're going to play past 11, I can't believe it! I have no idea if they got fined or not. Queens of the Stone Age frontman Josh Homme, however we say it, openly defied Ford Field's smoke-free policy during their weekend show in Detroit, opening for Foo Fighters. He told the crowd before the band had been warned of a $10,000 fine for smoking backstage. And then he complained he was struggling to find a designated smoking area inside the stadium. Before closing with a song for the dead, he lit a cigarette on stage and urged fans to rebel. Said, don't let these corporate jerks tell you what to do. And now, Jason Lee will tell you that it's all part of the show.
11: It's a loophole. You can smoke on stage. If it's deemed to be part of the performance, that's it. The law doesn't apply.
10: Like, do you know of any band that actually had the fine for going past curfew?
11: Like, if you were doing the musical for Mad Men, the musical, smoking is a necessity, right?
10: Yeah.
11: It's a part of the show, so it would have to be a part of the musical. So you have to have smoking. That's why they have that loophole in there, because it authenticates the performance. And as long as you convince them that, hey, the smoking is just a part of the show, you're not going to get fined. And so you out in the crowd, you're going to get fined, but Josh knows what he's doing.
10: Yeah, he technically couldn't smoke backstage, but could smoke on stage just fine.
11: Mm-hmm.
10: And Geddy Lee said that he had a mysterious experience. He does believe could be a sign from their late drummer, Neil Peart. He was on a radio show earlier this week and said that The tour's opening night, their current tour in Los Angeles, a bird entered his hotel room and sat on his bed, and the bird looks like the one that's featured in the 50-something tour's promotional artwork. He said, I'm not a guy who believes in all that mumbo-jumbo. Kind of a remarkable moment. He picked up the phone to call Alex Lifeson and tell him about this bird that flew in his room and sat on his bed, and the bird came back and sat on his bed again. What are you doing, Kenny
11: Lee? I like the fact that he calls Alex first.
10: I know. He's like, you're never going to believe this. Yeah, I think it's a line from Neil.
11: There's something cool about that friendship there.
10: And it gets cooler the older you get.
11: I would call an assistant and say, hey, could you tell Alex?
10: Yeah. It's cooler the older you get and you realize how few of these bands are actually friends like that. You're like, oh, they are friends. They call each other all the time.
11: I think one of the most impressive things that I know about Rush is we just learned this not too long ago. Is before this reunion stuff, that those two would get together and play in, I don't remember if it was Getty's basement or Alex's basement, but they would just get together and just play songs. They didn't hype it up. It wasn't for a reunion, but for the last few years, they've just been getting together and playing just because they enjoy playing together. I thought that was awesome. If you remember a couple of years ago, they're like, yeah, when the story broke and they were talking about it, they said, yeah, we don't have any plans to do anything with it. As far as we know, we just like to play music together. That's it.
10: Yeah.
11: That's fun.
10: Do you think when you're that technically proficient, like those guys are, I know that it's one of those skills you got to keep sharp, but at some point you're like, all right, I think I've done everything I need to do. Like, I think those guys were probably keeping their chops sharp, you know, because they've achieved a level of technical proficiency. Like top of their game, but at the same time, like eventually I think, all right.
11: I mean, the story always was, you know, when do you reach the end of the road and just decide that I'm done with this? Johnny Ramone. When the Ramones were done, he never picked up a guitar again.
10: Really?
11: So to him, the guitar was just an implement of money making opportunities. And then when the Ramones were over, he never picked it up again, according to his family. That, to me, is really weird. You don't like to just pick it up sometimes and just jam a little bit? Nope. I used it to make money. That was it.
10: Like, pro golfers, like, once you get through the senior PGA a little bit, one day you got to be just like, I can't do this anymore. You just walk away. But do you still continue to go out there and, you know, hit your local muni on the weekend?
11: Duff it up on the weekends?
10: Yeah.
11: Sure.
10: So, like, you and I, when the show's long over, we're old. We're going to get up in the morning, pour some coffee, and start...
11: Mm-hmm.
10: Have a time and temperature.
11: Have a little pretend microphone. Just run a commentary at the dining room table.
10: Yeah. Just for the love of the game. Wake my wife up with celebrity news.
11: OMG. OMG. Demi Lovato is going to make an appearance in Camp Rock 3. Apparently, Demi Lovato is an executive producer of the new Camp Rock movie. Camp Rock first debuted back in 2008 on the Disney Channel. The sequel, Camp Rock 2, The Final Jam, turned out to not be The Final Jam in 2010. Now the Joe Bros and Demi Lovato is back. Camp Rock 3 premieres on the Disney Channel this Thursday night, available for streaming on Friday on Disney Plus. I believe her character's name, I believe it's Mitchie.
10: Mitchie.
11: And this is sad. We had one guy text in and said his girlfriend got to pick movie night this weekend, and she picked this movie, and they walked out halfway through. One Night Only, starring Monica Barbaro. She is very attractive, and she apparently
10: was Joan Baez in the Bob Dylan movie.
11: Okay. A lot of her nude scenes were cut out of the movie. They said the film is basically, and we saw the trailer, we thought it was a great concept for a movie.
10: It was a great
11: original and different.
10: There's an editor who's like, all right, snip, snip, we got to see how long I got to run this clip for, and run it back a little bit more.
11: And he cuts it out, puts the film in his pocket.
10: He's like, I'm going to save this for my own reel.
11: The film is a rom-com version of The Purge, where the world, in a world where premarital sex is only permitted one night a year. We thought that was a funny concept for a movie. There are no sex scenes per se in the movie, but there is quote-unquote extensive nudity, but it was taken out of the director's final cut. After the director said that Gen Z test audiences were visibly distracted by the nude scenes. His data shows that audiences were uncomfortable with nudity in group settings like a movie theater. So the 20-somethings get embarrassed seeing people naked on a screen in a room full of strangers.
10: Hey, do you think that guy shows his cut to his friends? He's like, you want to come over and watch my cut of the movie I just finished?
11: Yeah, the director's cut. Remember, they used to put them out with DVDs all the time. You get the unrated director's cut.
10: Yeah.
11: And now the internet is saying that Anne Hathaway is faking her pregnancy. And again, this is the you know, that segment of the population. They can never tell you what the end get is. They just want to stir up controversy. So what would she get out of faking her pregnancy? Well, no, do your research. Well, I mean, this is your great idea, and you're the one who claims to have the evidence. What is the end result here that she would hope to achieve by faking a pregnancy? Well, do your research.
10: This, I have to dig a little bit back in my stupid things I know, but if I recall, Alec Baldwin's wife did this because they were having children via surrogate, but she wanted to do the social media, we're expecting big put on, and people figured out eventually that that's not your stomach, that's something else.
11: Go, Rose. Anne Hathaway showed her baby bump over the weekend at the world premiere of The End of Oak Street. The internet is now doubting that she's pregnant. Several commenters say it does look fake. There's body makeup on it. That's not real. It was enough that Anne Hathaway decided she should probably make a video and address it. She said, fake hair, real bump. Enjoy the at End of Oak Street block party chaos. You can see her video. It's available right now. And I'm sure it's filled with comments of people also claiming that video is fake as well.
10: And I think Alec Baldwin's wife is small time enough that she could get away with it because nobody cares. But Anne Hathaway's like A-list, right? I mean, that's big celebrity.
11: Yeah, yeah. So he says Anne Hathaway, in her beliefs and thinking, is way, way out in left field. The woman is off her rocker. Again, examples. What are the examples?
10: She thinks Bat Boy is alive and well, running for the U.S. Senate.
11: Who?
10: Bat Boy.
11: What's that?
10: He was always the one that the U.S. Weekly World News would say, Bat Boy is joining the war in the Middle East.
11: Oh, okay.
10: Bat Boy seen in a cave.
11: Oh, somebody says, hey, South Park created the intro for the Rush show. It's hilarious. Yeah, if you haven't seen that, before Rush takes the stage, they do have a South Park intro that's very funny. For being a bunch of nerds, they have a great sense of humor. All right, here we go. Here's some entertainment news for a Tuesday. 888-545-5655. Let's wrap this up.
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11: Well, what do we learn today? Some parents are paying up to $20,000 to have interior designers come in and interior design dorm rooms for their kids. One lady's doing, how many is she doing? She's doing between 15 and 20 every year at 20 grand a pop.
10: Unreal, man.
11: So businesses that are quietly declining because the kids have no use for them. Harley Davidson, greeting cards, print media, travel agencies, country clubs, cable television, strip clubs, and bowling alleys. Some of the things that people believe we'll discover are bad for us in the future. Kind of like how we all eventually found out that secondhand smoke is really bad for you. Polyester clothing is the leading source of microplastic pollution in our oceans and household dust. Social media. Wealth. We're currently in the finding out phase of what happens when people are allowed to hoard unsightly amounts of wealth and power.
10: The only problem is the poorest can't do anything about it.
11: What are you going to do about it?
10: I don't know, man. Complain on the internet and the radio, probably. I hope some powerful person hears my cries.
11: Licking boots has become my new hobby. Will you be my friend now?
10: Hey, what show do we say was following us around to start the show? Like the lifestyle of the poor or whatever? You know what I'm going to do? Continue to star that every day. What's the poor guy doing?
11: Is that good? Can I be your friend now? Spray sunscreen. Tons of white lung class action lawsuits in the medium-term future, I will bet ya.
10: Hey, that one's weird because I've never heard anything about that until this morning.
11: No, think about just breathing it all in. Things people wish they had known before living alone for the first time, the silence, the loneliness, how cooking for one is an almost impossible task. Oh, yeah, that Tyler Foods, that Taylor Foods, that they said was responsible for the explosive diarrhea lettuce, but then they said, oh, no, it was a false positive. Apparently is recalling a bunch of other products because of the same thing. We found out today that if you're reaching for hydration, water, right? We've always been told it's water. Apparently milk is more hydrating for you than water. Registered dietitians believe that the natural sodium in milk works as an electrolyte to keep us hydrated, and the fat and protein in milk helps the body hold on to hydration longer. And then a ton of athletes texted in and said, yeah, chocolate milk is the go-to.
10: I just can't imagine mowing the lawn all day today. It's odd, hot and humid. I'm like, could just get a big tall glass of ice-cold milk.
11: The thought of chugging down ice-cold milk when I'm desperately thirsty, that seems like a lot. Some McDonald's locations are now charging for a bag to put your food in. Some lady made a hilarious video where they said 10 cents for the bag. She said, no, well, we got to stop somewhere. So she stole a tray, walked out of the McDonald's with her tray full of food. By the way, you can buy McDonald's trays on eBay for about $30. Oh, yeah, the cheapest cheeseburger combo meals in America. They call it the Cheeseburger Index. There are only four cities in America right now where the average price of a cheeseburger, fries, and a Coke is under $15. Austin, Texas has the cheapest cheeseburger combo. On average, will cost you $12.94. Anchorage, Alaska, the highest cheeseburger, fries, and a Coke on average, $28.28.
10: What, did it fly there too?
11: Another study confirms that more Americans are shoplifting. A couple of years ago, it was about 23%. We're at 33% now. Obviously, the cost of living and inflation is killing everyone, and that's why we're stealing the essentials. Podcast live stream today, 11:15. Podcast drops at noon. We gotta go. We'll talk to you again tomorrow. Have a great day. We'll see you.
12: 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All right, let's start the workday. 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

0: Nirvana not eating on the bear on the Rooney. Which one is worse? Trying to find your person out there in today's dating world, or trying to buy something off of Facebook Marketplace? Both are giant headaches. Both, I don't think, know what they want. No, seriously, I have reached out to 5 different people trying to buy a Jeep Power Wheels. You know how many have messaged me back when I have said, hey, I will give you what you're asking for. I can meet you this afternoon to pick it up, take it off your hands. Not a one. 3 of them are still active listings. Seriously, I'm just trying to buy Jeep Power Wheels for my son's Halloween display. Why you gotta be such a pain, Marketplace?
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0: That's right, Jane. We're interrupting your regularly scheduled programming to share compelling results from a local survey. According to the More More Institute of Health and Wellness, 100% of Fort Wayne residents reported increased levels of fun after shopping at 20 past 4 and more. Local analysts are calling it the More Fun Phenomenon. The study covered various summer activities, lake days, baseball games, outdoor concerts, even mowing the lawn, and concluded that everything was 100% more fun after shopping at 20 past 4 and more.
1: 100% more fun?
0: Jane, where are you going?
1: Apparently this news anchor job would be 100% more fun with 20 past 4 and more. 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

of the day. Share that you are a stay-at-home mom and grandma. You love rocking out to the Bear. Those concerts, camping, bonfires. You love it all. And Angela, love the photo at the Fort Wayne Zoo, because who doesn't sit in the ostrich eggs as you walk past them? It's kind of something you gotta do. Angela Witt and Marion, today's listener of the day. Three doors down for you. 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

0: Temple of the Dog on 98.9 The Bear. 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

Lake day, beach day, download the 98.9 The Bear app and take us with you. We're out of PTO, so it's about as close to the water as we're going to get. 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

0: 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That song always reminds me of Wicked and The Wizard of Oz. Which, did you know the dog that played Toto in The Wizard of Oz was paid $125 per week? Which is more than any of the human actors who were the Munchkins. Yeah, that's almost $3,000 in today's money.
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90s at Noon with Alice in Chains on 98.9 The Bear. For Trent, who wants some 311, even though he says, I know it's 811, but an 8 kind of looks like a 3. Well, you got it, Trent. Enjoy 311 on 98.9 The Bear. Cheers.

0: Nutty's at noon with a local late Sean, 98.9 The Bear. All the kids are right. Well, they think they are, but they're about to be schooled. No, seriously, back to school tomorrow for Fort Wayne Community Schools and for a lot of others as well. Which, shout out to the parents who had kids during lockdown. Yeah, our COVID babies, kindergarten. Uh-huh. Yeah, we blinked, and they're off to school tomorrow. Mom, Dad, it'll be all right.
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Corporate says keep it down. We say good luck with that. 90s at noon on 98.9 The Bear.

90s at Noon with Space Hog on 98.9 The Bear. In the meantime, talking about self-acceptance and overcoming isolation. Remember, it's all right to be by yourself.

0: Nutties at Noon with Becca on 98.9 on the Bear. One of my favorite things about the entire hour being all the hits out of the 90s is, you know, sometimes you hear a song that you haven't heard since the 90s, and somehow you still know all the lyrics. And what you really need to be doing is thanking yourself for listening to music every single day, because they say listening to music every day could lower your dementia risk. How so? Because music engages multiple areas of your brain, supports memory. Yeah, all those song lyrics that you have filed in there. I mean, you might not remember what your boss told you yesterday, but a song lyric from the 90s, you got it.
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5: 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And the compensation the law allows is money. 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And so it's really important. And it's a crude system, unfortunately. And because the system is so crude, you have to get everything done absolutely perfectly to actually be made whole for what happened to you.
0: Thanks for doing what you do, Phil. If somebody is injured in an accident and they need your help or advice, how can they contact you?
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0: 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The Bear.
1: Got the world in my hands. Never felt so alone. Yeah.

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Can join the conversation. What's the most ridiculous thing you believed as a child? We'll get to that in 8 minutes on 98.9 The Bear. Yeah.

0: Disturbed on 98.9 The Bear. Heather Rooney can join the conversation. What's the most ridiculous thing you believed as a child? Like, I thought my mom would go to jail if I turned that dome light on in the car while she was driving. Janelle chimes in on Facebook saying that the hazard lights would make the car go faster. Thomas saying that married couples had to vote for the same president to prevent divorce. Chelsea says the most ridiculous thing she believed as a child, that lightning will get you through the shower head. You mean it doesn't? I thought it did. I don't know. I am now thoroughly confused. Thank you, Chelsea.
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Architect's Broken Mirror on 98 and on the Bear. 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

Is

0: Top of Roach on 98.9 The Bear, Heather Rooney. If you've got a box full of old video games, you might want to go look through that this afternoon, especially if you got any Nintendo cartridges in there. A video game shop owner in Wisconsin found like 100 copies of never-before-seen versions of the Super Mario Brothers and Duck Hunt combo cartridge. So they were supposed to be melted down for gold, but they were apparently saved from a metal recycling facility, and they have a stamp with a 1993 production date on it. Why does that matter? Because that's 2 full years after the game was thought to have ceased production. And why these are a big, huge thing, I'm not sure. But apparently they are worth some money because 3 of those cartridges went straight to the auction and they are expected to sell for millions of dollars.
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3 days grace. Don't want to go home tonight on 98 and on the Bear. 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

0: Judas Priest on 98.9 The Bear, Heather Rooney. It's already been happening, but brace yourself for more back-to-school photos all over Facebook tomorrow. I will probably be guilty of that myself, sending baby co-host to his first day of kindergarten. I know. Not all kids, though, want to smile for those back-to-school photos. So a mom in Colorado decided, you know what? You don't want to smile for this photo so I can say, you are my everything, even though I just got done chewing your ass out. Yeah, she called the cops and had an officer arrest him for not taking back-to-school photos, which I find hilarious, but I'm pretty sure there's going to be a therapy bill in that kid's life later.
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0: It's time to salute our 98.9 Bear Listener of the Day. 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
1: Congratulations, Angela Witt and Marion. You are today's Listener of the Day. 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Which we thank you so much, Angela Witt out of Marion, today's Listener of the Day. 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

0: From ashes to new, die for you on Not Eating on the Bear. Heather Rooney making way for Drew Cage coming up next. With Drew, what's the most ridiculous thing you believed as a child? The
1: most ridiculous thing I believed as a child?
0: Like, I thought my mom was going to get arrested if I turned on that dome light in the car.
1: Oh, yeah.
0: All those threats that our parents gave us. Sure. Or teachers, neighbors, friends.
1: I was afraid of every single horror movie that ever existed. Here's the thing. There's a professional wrestler. His name is The Undertaker, all right?
0: Yes, I remember him.
1: Yeah. I used to think The Undertaker was standing in my mom's shower, and I would need to run past it to get past him real quick because he was going to jump out and get me.
0: Of course
1: every
0: he was.
1: Every single day, I was terrified of a 7-foot-tall, undead monster zombie guy hiding in my mom's shower in New Haven, Indiana.
0: I mean, as a kid, your imagination runs wild. I once thought that I had the Chucky doll under my bed. So
1: well,
0: I would have to jump on my bed so he wouldn't slice my Achilles.
1: That's, isn't that the worst?
0: Right?
1: Oh, dude, that,
0: what?
1: From Pet Sematary when they sliced the old man's Achilles, I've never gotten over that.
0: That's, as adults, we still think that.
1: That's making my leg twitch just talking about it right now.
0: Sorry to bring up that memory that
1: I'm
0: you tried
1: happy.
0: To block.
1: I'm not happy.
0: All right, I better leave then. Yeah. Have yourself a great afternoon. Drew's next. Have a good one. We'll chat tomorrow.
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New Bear Rock from Bill Murray, 98.9 The Bear. Hey, man, how you doing? Happy Tuesday. It's dark outside. Like, it's dark and rainy, and I don't want to go out there. But to be fair, if you could see the studio, I have the lights all the way down. So it is, in fact, darker in this room than it is outside. However, outside is wet, and I'm afraid of wet things. Take that for what you will. My name is Drew Cage. How are you feeling? 260-484-2327. Drew Cage and all the socials, go ahead and bring it on, man. I'm down for it. You know how things work. It's Tuesday. Get weird with stuff, okay? All right, cool. Start off with Green Day. It's 98.9 The Bear.

0: Saving Able, 98.9 The Bear. Have you signed up to be a part of the Bear's workforce yet, man? You got to do so, man. You get a whole bunch of cool stuff about this. If you got a crew that keeps things going, you want to shout them out on the radio, you want to spotlight these people, we want to know about it. Be a part of the Bear's workforce. All you got to do is submit your name, your workplace, a song that you think is a good song for the entire team, and a photo of your crew. 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It's pretty easy, dude. 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

New Bear Rock from Five Finger Death Punch, 98.9 The Bear. I just want you to know that every single time, the last 10 seconds of that song, when there's that little giggle right there, I do that here in the studio. I just, you know, I don't often sing along to songs, but that part, I just kind of have to because it's weird. Something else that I find very weird, world records, man. I'm

Top down, top off, topless. Hey, man, this town does have a reputation for that sort of thing. Happy summer, Fort Wayne, from 98.9 The Bay.

0: Evanescence, 98.9 The Bear. Not a fan of world records, never have been. However, this one seems kind of interesting. A new world record was set by a guy named Steven Biebelhausen, who sounds like he's been cursed by a WWE wrestler, but he's the new world record holder for running a mile while pushing a baby stroller. He finished in 4 minutes and 17 seconds. The thing with that is, the world record for running a mile without a baby stroller is only about 35 seconds faster, which is why I don't care about this particular record and I don't think it exists. What I do care about, and what I am way more interested in, is what has to be seen as now the world's fastest baby, all right? You ran a mile. Good for you. You did it pretty fast. I'm proud of you. Well done. So what? This baby can't even walk and has already achieved speeds most of us never will. How have you done anything positive for this baby? How have you done anything for this baby other than condemn this poor child to a life lived a quarter mile at a time and more speeding tickets than birthday cards?
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Hey, man, happy Tuesday to you. My name is Drew Cage, 260-484-2327. You can text it up, Drew Cage on the socials, even on the TikToks, by the way. Gotta get back to pimping out the old TikToks. Go ahead, follow me on the TikToks. I got like 200 followers now. I'm sure most of them are like porn bots, but whatever. Like, it counts. Like, it's, I'm just looking at the number, and that's all I'm showing the bosses. Just looking at that number. Look at that. See? See, I did something. Don't look at who it actually is. That's not how the internet works. Porn bots aren't real. They don't just randomly follow people. Get on, follow me on my TikTok, because it's kind of embarrassing.

0: Rob Zombie and Super Beast, 98.9 The Bear. Speaking of the Beasts, man, the PBR Bull Fest. See what I did there? That's called a segue. That's why I get paid the low end of the medium bucks. It's going to be at the Michiana Event Center November 13th and 14th, and all this week, Heather has your hookup about 1 o'clock. Be around. Watch nationally ranked bull riders take on some of the toughest bulls in the sport in an unforgettable showdown. And they're going to pull out guns and shoot at each other. That's not true at all. That's not how the PBR Bullfest is actually going to work. I don't know why I said that, and I apologize. I don't need to make it sound any more exciting than it already is. So, for more information and a bonus chance to win, you can text the word bull to 260-484-2327 or be around every weekday. Heather's got your hookup. It's 98.9 The Bear.
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0: News 420's Mind Blower. Sit back and relax, because you're not going to believe this
1: It is the 420-ish Mind Blower, brought to you by 20 Past 4 and More. Step inside, explore the more today on Clinton Broadway in the newly expanded and renovated location out in Time Corners off of West Jefferson. Weird thoughts and odd ideas, strange stuff I have in my brain that I want to make sure you know about as well. Sometimes it's offensive, sometimes it's beneficial, sometimes it's just a straight true thing that maybe you didn't know about. Did you know that chainsaws were originally invented to help with childbirth?

0: New Bear Rock from Eva Under Fire, 98.9 The Bear, 260-484-2327. Text it up or on the Facebook page, man. Jump in on this conversation here. When was the last time you used an instruction manual? There's a new poll out that says 18% of people say that they read the entirety of the instruction manual every time. Lies and mistruths. 8% of people said that they don't read the instruction manual at all. That 8% of people is the most manliest set of people that I've ever seen before in my life. I try not to. There's sometimes that I do. I bought my girlfriend's son a remote control car for his birthday the other week, and it had like hand control, so I had to look up how to use that. But even then, it was just like half of a paragraph. Now, I'll Google the hell out of some stuff, but I'm not reading a friggin' instruction manual. I'm curious. 260-484-2327. Text it up or on the Facebook page. What was the last thing you actually read instructions for? I want to know.
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0: Jason Lee and Cluck in the morning.

New Bear Rock from Breaking Benjamin, 98.9 The Bear. How's it going, man? Happy 5 o'clock on a Tuesday. My name is Drew Cage, 260-484-2327. That'd be the number. You can use it for stuff. You can text it. You can call it. You can, write it on a piece of paper, crinkle it up, and throw it at a stranger on the street. I don't know. Whatever you want to do. You're a grown-ass man. You know how phone numbers work. Go ahead and use them however you see fit. Drew Cage across the socials. Do that as well. Limp Bizkit. It's 98.9 The Bear. Don't know why I said it that way. Don't care. It was fun.

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Disturbed, 98.9, The Bear. You know, I'm often accused of being a kind of a negative person, being a negative Nancy situation, if you know what I'm saying. I've been told I like to pick on people, and I don't do a whole lot of, like, uplifting and happy stories and things that are, you know, positive for just people listening in general when it comes to my show. I'm just kind of negative all the time, and you know what, man? That's true.

0: The White Stripes, 98.9 The Bear. Look, you want some happiness from me? You want some positive stories? Here, I got one. An Ohio couple, Akron, Ohio to be specific, got married the other day at the McDonald's where they both work. How romantic is that? They met at Cedar Point, got engaged at Cedar Point, and apparently they decided they wanted the marriage to smell like French fries. I have no idea. Cool, whatever. Nothing says till death do us part, quite like exchanging vows underneath the watchful eye of the broken ice cream machine. And for their honeymoon, guess where they're going for their honeymoon? Guess. If you guess Cedar Point, you're absolutely correct. And more power to them. That's romantic to them, I guess. Good for them. I'm not here to make fun of these people. I think it's genuinely a nice story about two people finding love in the least likeliest of locations, like the drive-thru, and showing that it can happen to you, it can happen to anybody, and it can happen anywhere, as long as your standards are low enough.
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0: It's time for the 6 o'clock news. It's when Drew plays something new.
1: It is the 6 o'clock news, man. I got some new stuff for you, and I want to know what you think about it, like we always do. 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Text the word good or the word bad to 260-484-2327. Tonight's a band maybe you've heard of. They've done some opening spots for some bigger bands that maybe you've caught on tour somewhere along the way. They're out of Minnesota. Been putting stuff out kind of since 2015. They did a couple albums in like 2015 and 2017, and then kind of went silent, and then just started dropping out EPs and singles for the last couple of years, which is probably the best way to go about it. It's a band called Versus Me. Give a listen. Tell me what you think of the song Meet Again. 6 o'clock news. It's 98.9 The Bear.

There you go, man. 6 o'clock news tonight. New stuff from a band called Versus Me. The song is Meet Again. What'd you think about it? Was it good? Was it bad? Would you ever want to hear it again? Or you never want to hear it again? It's up to you. Go ahead and let me know your vibes on it. Text good or bad, 260-484-2327. Give you about 14 minutes to get it in? Sure. Tool, 98.9 The Bear.

I was shopping for a new bathing suit and saw a ton of 3-inch inseams. I'm trying to enjoy a pool day and not look like some thirsty hoochie daddy. Guess I'm sticking with my cutoffs. Happy summer, Fort Wayne, from 98.9 The Big.

0: Broken mirror. New Bear Rock from Architects, 98.9 The Bear, 6 o'clock news. What do we have? We had a band called Versus Me. The song was called Meet Again. Wanted to see what you thought about it. And you thought, yeah, pretty good. 81.3% thumbs up on that one. Not a bad score at all. Low end of the 80s, but certainly up into the passing grades. I would have been more than happy with that score at any level of schooling at any time in my entire career. Career, life, whatever. See, I'm so bad at school, dude, I don't even know how to use words properly, and I do this for a living. Anyway, thumbs up for them. As mentioned, they go all the way back to about 2015-ish. Albums a little bit, singles, EPs mostly is what you're going to find, but go ahead and do so. Versus Me, name of the band. Go check them out, man. Thumbs up for them tonight. We'll do this again tomorrow. I'll play you new stuff. You tell me if it's good or if it's bad. It's the 6 o'clock news. It's 98.9 The Bear.
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1: 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Talk about all the stuff that you're into. 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

0: New Bear Rock from Shinedown, 98.9 The Bear, wrapping it up for me, man. We'll take off up out of here. Thank you for being around. I appreciate you guys on a rainy-ass Tuesday. I'm going to head on up out of here. Hopefully you got big plans tonight, doing something fun, doing something cool. Take some pictures. Make sure it's nothing incriminating. You know the drill, all right? We're all adults here. Don't take any pictures that you know the cops would want to see. Or if you do, you know, just put them away. Just put them in a safe folder on your phone and text them to me tomorrow. I'm out. Have yourself a good night. Be safe. Be careful. Have fun. And most importantly, my friends, please try not to die.
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0: They hit Europe in September and the U.S. in October. 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Where the honor group of the night is cats. 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

0: Avenged Sevenfold as you and I get underway on the Tuesday night edition of Hard Drive XL. I'm Lou Brutus. Tom Morello of Rage Against the Machine is back again tonight as featured artist. Jesse James Dupree of Jackal will join me later this hour as special guest. We are also going to hear from Bring Me the Horizon via the Hard Drive Archive. Elsewhere on the program, our features will get you ready and hyped for all of the celestial events in the sky tomorrow, including the meteor shower, the planetary alignment, and the partial solar eclipse. It came from the web. Poetry and the Rant, all about its screen time, is going to have sci-fi films that feature impact events with the Earth getting hit with stuff and getting destroyed, which, given the current state of things, probably wouldn't be a bad option.
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0: This band is playing for my old friends in my home spewing grounds of New Jersey tomorrow. It's Guns N' Roses on Hard Drive XL.

Stevie knows that nobody's gonna bring me down. 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

0: Hard Drive XL music from Evanescence, The Chili Peppers, Story of the Year, and Guns N' Roses, who play my home state of New Jersey tomorrow night. Shortly after that, big ol' stadium gigs for them in both Kansas City and St. Louis. I'm Lou Brutus. A lot of people talk about the good old days in rock and roll, but not me, especially when it comes to Guns N' Roses live on stage. Most people are like, oh man, I wish I had seen Guns N' Roses back in the day. They were an absolute nightmare to go see in concert. If they hit the stage, they were fine. But I went to a number of shows where I would wait around until 12:30 or 1 o'clock in the morning, still no band, go home, find out the next morning they hit the stage at 2:30, and then played until the wee hours. It was not conducive to having a good time.
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0: Hey, I'm Lou Brutus. Always great to speak to my close personal friend, Jesse James Dupree of Jackal. Jesse, it was this day, 1992, the landmark Jackal debut album hit. What was it like for you and the band back then? Because I think you guys were a little bit out of your minds in the way you lived life.
1: You know, that first album, it seems just like yesterday that it was, you know, that it came out. It to be described as just a slab of rock and roll. You know, the years on the road working to try to make it, to try to get that almighty record deal signed by the legendary John David Collodner, Geffen Records, who was my mentor in marketing and the way to do things right, the value of relationships. And that album, when you listen to it, you can just tell that our asses were on fire. I mean, we were ready to knock down brick walls, and we were not the flavor of the day. We came out in the middle of Nirvana and Soundgarden and all the Seattle stuff, and in the middle of all that, here's a throwback to the 70s band called Jackal. You know, people bust their knuckles 40, 50 hours a week or more. When they get ready to jam, they want to do it loud, proud, hard, and honest. And Jackal is the celebration of the fundamentals of rock and roll. We celebrate the fundamentals of rock and roll every single night. I generally find that the people that understand what I mean when I say celebrate the fundamentals of rock and roll, those people, they're out here being part of the show, not seeing a show, they're out being part of the show. The people that don't understand what I mean when I say celebrate the fundamentals of rock and roll, Lou, those are the people that have a hard time admitting that they masturbate.

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0: Hard Drive XL music from not one, but two artists playing the legendary Full Throttle Saloon, part of the Sturgis Motorcycle Rally in South Dakota this week. Tim Montana, who will hit the stage before Jackal, with many thanks to Jesse James Dupree for joining me as special guest tonight. Last year was my very first trip out to Sturgis. It was amazing. All of the biker stuff was great. Plus, the surrounding area, South Dakota, Montana, Idaho, amongst the most beautiful places in the United States. I finally got to see Mount Rushmore, Devil's Tower, and some other stuff. I didn't make it out to Badlands. That, I think, is going to need to be a separate
1: Hard Drive
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